0: The Symphony No. 3 of Gustav Mahler. The NCPA Orchestra, with mezzo-soprano Zhu Huiling, was led by Liu Xiaocha from the National Center for the Performing Arts in Beijing. The music of Mahler has been part of the orchestra's performance history since its inception in 2010. Next week, we'll have our final concert from China, as soloist Ning Feng is heard in Shostakovich's second violin concerto, and the NCPA Orchestra performs the Symphony No. 5 by Shostakovich and music from Prokofiev's Romeo and Juliet. I hope you'll be listening. Coming up shortly in this concert, Myung-Won Chung leads the orchestra in Qigong Chen's suite, The Five Elements.
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1: 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I'm Alec Baldwin. Please join me for that as Gustavo Dudamel conducts the New York Philharmonic this week.
0: Join us for that broadcast of the New York Philharmonic tomorrow evening at 8 o'clock here on Blue Lake. 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
2: 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Its sweeping titanium shell and curved glass walls create the impression of a stage curtain slowly opening. Entering the venue takes you on a journey beneath a lake. As you walk through a transparent underpass below the water, it feels almost like you're entering a new world. It's one of China's most striking modern landmarks, and it's the location of today's concert by their resident orchestra. Next, we have an orchestral suite inspired by one of China's oldest philosophical traditions, Qigong Chen's The Five Elements. The suite takes its inspiration from the ancient Chinese idea that the natural world is shaped by five forces: wood, fire, earth, metal, and water. For Chen, these five elements become characters in a story. Water is the strongest, yet calm. Wood unfolds in endless variety. Fire brings peaceful warmth and life. Earth becomes a nurturing source from which everything grows. And metal shines with strength and light. Together, it's music of remarkable color and delicacy. Leading the NCPA Orchestra in Qigong Chen's The Five Elements, here is conductor Myung-Won Chung.

Ancient philosophy meets 21st century music. That was Qigong Chen's The Five Elements. The NCPA Orchestra was led in that performance by Myung-Won Chung, bringing our concert from Beijing's National Center for the Performing Arts to a close. The concert may be over, but we still have more time with this great orchestra. Here they are with their music director, Liu Jia, in a performance of Johann Strauss Jr.'s Voices of Spring.

Frühlingsstimmen, Voices of Spring by Johann Strauss Jr. The NCPA Orchestra was led by Liu Jia, bringing our time with the orchestra to a close. This program was produced by Daniel Goldberg. Special thanks to Rebecca Neistat, the WFMT Radio Network team, and the media team at the NCPA. The executive producers are Roger White and Jennifer Ho Kwan. Next week, our final concert from China features two works by Shostakovich, his second violin concerto with soloist Ning Feng, and his Symphony No. 5. And we'll hear selections from Prokofiev's ballet, Romeo and Juliet. I'm Jan Weller. Thanks for listening.

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1: 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In a check of the weather forecast across western Lower Michigan for tonight, mostly clear skies expected with lows around 50 degrees. Sunny skies for tomorrow Thursday with highs expected around 70 degrees with gusty east-southeast winds as high as 20 miles per hour. And for Friday, mostly sunny skies with highs around 70 degrees. Stay with us ahead next. It's Jazz from Blue Lake with Lazaro Vega.

It's time for the John Coltrane Centennial Celebration of Jazz from Blue Lake on Blue Lake Public Radio. Coltrane 100 is what it's being called in the world of jazz, and there's so much going on that it's an important moment to apprise John Coltrane's meteoric career. Like Miles Davis, he was a serial innovator, as Sid Schwartz writes, that he was using practice as a key to unlocking his potential. He would have these marathon sessions and then practice for hours to push himself beyond all limits. Schwartz says Coltrane viewed all compositions, whether his own or others, as guidelines rather than fixed rules or even loose boundaries. His superpower was disciplined repetition to free his mind of quote-unquote thinking. It gave him confidence to transcend structure and explore possibilities, which he did in his long career that was cut short by his life ending in 1967. He was born on the 23rd of September in 1926. And 1965 is the year that he released his masterwork, A Love Supreme. That's been performed by Wynton Marsalis and the Lincoln Center Jazz Orchestra, the Branford Marsalis Quartet, Carlos Santana and John McLaughlin, the Elvin Jones Special Quartet, Conrad Herwig, Henry Kaiser, Dave Wilson, the Turtle Island String Quartet, Matthias Hees and the Danish Radio Big Band, the Berlin-based trance tribal synth pop group called Dissidenten, and many people continue to record or perform his compositions: Giant Steps, Impressions, Countdown, Naima, Mr. PC, Blue Train, Central Park West, as our Blue Lake Monster did over the summer. They played Central Park West here at Blue Lake Fine Arts Camp. We're going to begin tonight with Moments Notice from the album Blue Train, and then hear Mr. Sims from John Coltrane Plays the Blues. The sextet on Blue Train is a corker, with Philly Joe Jones on drums and Kenny Drew piano, Paul Chambers bass, Curtis Fuller trombone, and Lee Morgan on trumpet. John Coltrane at 100 on Blue Lake.

John Coltrane Plays the Blues is the name of the album. The composition was called Mr. Sims, and you get that beautiful trance-like feeling with the soprano saxophone playing a different way, really, than he did when he played tenor sax, as you heard there with McCoy Tyner piano, Steve Davis on bass, and Elvin Jones on drums. Mr. Sims from John Coltrane Plays the Blues. And before that, the artist who, recorded with Dizzy Gillespie back in the early 1950s, somebody who loved Charlie Parker too, somebody who could play bebop, but then expanded upon it with his tenor sax in hand and his composition Moment's Notice, done for the Blue Note label. Blue Note was famous for giving artists the opportunity to rehearse and bring in more new material rather than playing on familiar chord changes and standards. This is an original composition by Coltrane with fellow Philadelphians Lee Morgan on trumpet and Philly Joe Jones on drums, plus Detroiters Curtis Fuller trombone and Paul Chambers bass, with Kenny Drew piano. Of course, they all became New Yorkers. Blue Train brought us Moment's Notice here on Blue Lake Public Radio. So many celebrations on John Coltrane's centennial in Los Angeles. It's Coltrane 100 Legacy, a symphonic show at the Hollywood Bowl here on his birthday, September 23rd. That will include Lakeisha Benjamin with a 16-piece orchestra and her touring band. And then the evening concludes with Wynton Marsalis and the Jazz at Lincoln Center Orchestra playing the music of John Coltrane. So many things are happening. And tonight on Jazz from Blue Lake, we're featuring his music, as we do next with the 1965 album A Love Supreme. When Coltrane was able to kick heroin in 1957, he devoted his life to God, and he came up with this four-part devotional work that's played by his quartet with McCoy Tyner piano, Jimmy Garrison bass, and Elvin Jones on drums. And from the suite A Love Supreme, we're going to hear the movement Resolution. This is John Coltrane on Jazz from Blue Lake.

Resolution is the name of that movement from A Love Supreme, and it isn't at the end of the album. It doesn't resolve the album. It's the second movement of the four-part suite, which is kind of interesting, isn't it? With that great groove set up by McCoy Tyner piano, Jimmy Garrison bass, and Elvin Jones on drums, and Coltrane starting to split tones and play sounds as much as he is lines or chords. He's really stretching himself very much by 1965, and would continue to do so to the end of his life in 1967. Between 1957 and 1967, Coltrane changed so many times in his musical approach, and it's just, he just wouldn't sit still. And because of that, he confused a lot of people at the time. You would hear what's on record, but when you went to hear him live, it'd be so different. You'd have to wait for that to come to you as a recording, but in the meantime, you had to go hear him live to hear what was going on in the moment, because he was continually evolving, as did Miles Davis. Sid Schwartz has said that they had shared character traits that define their music making: rigorous, insatiably curious, resolute, and stagnation averse. We're going to feature the music of John Coltrane tonight and go out on Blue Lake in our third hour with some of his avant-garde jazz. So I hope you'll stay with us on Jazz from Blue Lake over Blue Lake Public Radio. Giant Steps is one of John Coltrane's compositions that people really enjoy working out on. We're going to hear a big band version of John Coltrane's composition Giant Steps, played by the Flying Horse Big Band with Jerry Berganzi on saxophone, right after the Jazz Day.

It's Wednesday, September 23rd, and this is the Jazz Datebook on Blue Lake Public Radio. 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And four tickets per person for the free concert to Dumpster Funk in concert at the Frauenthal in Muskegon on October 29th. There's Jazz 150 at the JW Marriott in Grand Rapids this Friday night. That's jazz with guitar bass duos, marvelous sounds of Jason Workema and Mike Drost. And then this Saturday, Neil Gordon and Tiffany Gritterin are at the JW Marriott from 6 until 10. Also upcoming this weekend in Northport, it's a Leelanau Uncaged, a free all-day street festival where they have seven stages of music and will include the Robin Connell Paul Brewer Quintet at 2:30, Organissimo, bands from Interlaken, the Jeff Haas Nonette, the Northern Michigan College Jazz Band, and those are all on the webpage Leelanau Uncaged. So if you're heading up towards the Traverse City area this Saturday, you might take it a little bit further and go all the way up to Northport for this John Cage-inspired music festival in Northport. Also upcoming on Sunday, it's the Grand Rapids Jazz Orchestra at the First Presbyterian Church of Grand Haven at 4 o'clock Sunday afternoon in a free concert that's open to the public. That's the website grjo.com on the World Wide Web. There's a program by saxophonist Jack Wright that's going to be touring through the area. They're going to play this trio of trumpet, bass, and saxophone called Almost Music. Is going to play on Friday, September 25th at Mexican Songs Frontiers, 120 South Division in Grand Rapids, with special guest Zen Star Beat Cult. And then the following night, they're at the Credit Union on East Broadway in Muskegon. Music starts at 8 o'clock Saturday, September 26th. So this Friday and Saturday, Jack Wright is playing avant-garde jazz in our area. Coming up in Douglas at the Capizio Gallery, the jazz vocalist Kathy Cousins has a visual art and music program called Harmonic Convergence. Harmonic Convergence, and it's celebrating the surreal and abstract movements of the 1950s and 60s. And that is going to be at the Capizio Gallery, which is located on the Blue Star Highway in Saugatuck. And that comes up on October 2nd. That's a Friday. Saturday, October 3rd, the Bobby Floyd Jazz Trio is at the Block in Muskegon.

two very different versions of Coltrane changes as they became known, the triadic movement of giant steps, as played by the Flying Horse Big Band with Jerry Braganzi on saxophone. Flying Horse is from Central Florida and is kind of a student band. They are prolific, though. They have several albums out. This one is called Unbridled, and it kicks off with that version of Giant Steps. And we just heard the slow version of that harmonic movement, interpreted by Branford Marsalis on soprano sax, with Joey Calderazzo at the piano. That was Central Park West, a composition of John Coltrane's that Branford has on his new album with Diane Reeves, Dedicated to You. Branford Marsalis will play in St. Cecilia Music Center's Royce Auditorium from this new album, Dedicated to You, celebrating John Coltrane at 100. It's Jazz from Blue Lake here, Lazaro Vega with you, as we have Kenny Barron visiting Grand Rapids in October. At the beginning of the month, on October 6th, is a Thursday, he'll be in a trio. The 83-year-old jazz piano man will be joined by Robert Hurst and Jonathan Blake to kick off the new season of the Spectacular Jazz Series. Here's Kenny Barron with an all-star band, Charlie Hayden bass and Roy Haynes on drums, playing a composition Duke Ellington wrote for John Coltrane when they recorded together back in 1962. From the album Wanton Spirit, pianist Kenny Barron and Take the Coltrane.

0: The Jim McNeely Tentet playing John Coltrane's Village Blues, with the trombone of Ed Neumeister. Billy Drews played the sax solo, and Tom Varner was heard on the French horn. Jim McNeely was our piano man, with Cameron Brown bass and John Hollenbeck drumming. Village Blues from the album Group Therapy. And Take the Coltrane was composed by Duke Ellington. It was a tribute to Coltrane, and it was played there by Kenny Barron, and an all-star trio with Charlie Hayden bass and Roy Haynes on drums. Pianist Kenny Barron on Blue Lake Public Radio, WBLU Grand Rapids at 88.9, and WBLV Twin Lake and Muskegon at 90.3, a service of Blue Lake Fine Arts Camp.
1: In 1957, tenor saxophonist John Coltrane gave up drugs and alcohol and began to blaze a revolutionary musical path, both as a leader and with pianist Thelonious Monk. 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
0: Sunday night at 9 o'clock.

The John Coltrane Quartet with the bass baritone from Chicago, Johnny Hartman. They got together and recorded this beautiful ballad album for the Impulse record label. We listened to McCoy Tyner piano, Jimmy Garrison bass, and Elvin Jones on drums, Coltrane's tenor sax, and Johnny Hartman singing. And the sensitive side of John Coltrane certainly came out on that Mal Waldron composition called Soul Eyes. On Blue Lake Public Radio, that's from an album the Coltrane Quartet made for the Impulse label in 1962 or thereabouts. It's simply called Coltrane. The album opens with a 14-minute version of Out of This World, the Harold Arlen composition, and then settles into that beautiful Soul Eyes. John Coltrane moved to the Impulse record label and decided his first recording in the studio would be with a large ensemble. It became known as the album Africa Brass. We have the trombone, euphonium, and then four French horns and a tuba. The trumpeter is Booker Little. The trombonist is Britt Woodman, who worked with Duke Ellington and Charles Mingus and others. And then Julius Watkins, who came up out of Detroit, is one of the French horn players, as is Bob Northern, and Bill Barber plays tuba. The ensemble also includes John Coltrane's good friend and music compatriot Eric Dolphy, who is a multi-instrumentalist. He plays alto sax, flute, and bass clarinet. From Sun Ra's orchestra, it's Pat Patrick on the baritone saxophone, with Coltrane, McCoy Tyner. Both Reggie Workman and Art Davis play basses, and Elvin Jones is the drummer. And this is a piece called Africa, the music of John Coltrane, as we celebrate 100 years of John Coltrane. It's the anniversary of his birth, September 23rd, with jazz from Blue Lake.

The ecstatic convocation of John Coltrane's large ensemble on the album Africa Brass, rooted in those bass players, Reggie Workman and Art Davis. And I saw Rodney Whittaker play Africa at that jazz club in Grand Rapids, the Wine Bar Jazz Club. And I didn't realize that it's all open strings. He didn't have any fingers down on the fretboard at all. It was all open, those beautiful strumming sounds, with the polyrhythms of drummer Elvin Jones, McCoy Tyner, the pianist, holding on, and then there was Pat Patrick on baritone sax, Eric Dolphy on alto sax, flute and bass clarinet, Coltrane ecstatic on tenor, and the trumpeter was Booker Little, with trombonist Britt Woodman, euphonium, four French horns and tuba, Africa Brass, and we heard Africa by John Coltrane on Blue Lake Public Radio. After the Jazz Datebook, we're going to hear a version of Africa with the poetry of Amiri Baraka as he joins up with saxophonist Billy Harper for their interpretation of this classic on jazz from Blue Lake.

It's Wednesday, September 23rd, and this is the Jazz Datebook on Blue Lake Public Radio. 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At the Frauenthal box office, you can get your tickets there through the 25th here, and then the frauenthal.org online availability starts on Saturday the 26th. And four tickets per person for the free concert to Dumpster Funk in concert at the Frauenthal in Muskegon on October 29th. There's Jazz 150 at the JW Marriott in Grand Rapids this Friday night. That's jazz with guitar bass duos, marvelous sounds of Jason Workema and Mike Drost. And then this Saturday, Neil Gordon and Tiffany Gritterin are at the JW Marriott from 6 until 10. Also upcoming this weekend in Northport, it's a Leelanau Uncaged, a free all-day street festival where they have seven stages of music and will include the Robin Connell Paul Brewer Quintet at 2:30, Organissimo, bands from Interlaken, the Jeff Haas Nonette, the Northern Michigan College Jazz Band, and those are all on the webpage Leelanau Uncaged. So if you're heading up towards the Traverse City area this Saturday, you might take it a little bit further and go all the way up to Northport for this John Cage-inspired music festival in Northport. Also upcoming on Sunday, it's the Grand Rapids Jazz Orchestra at the First Presbyterian Church of Grand Haven at 4 o'clock Sunday afternoon in a free concert that's open to the public. That's the website grjo.com on the World Wide Web. There's a program by saxophonist Jack Wright that's going to be touring through the area. They're going to play this trio of trumpet, bass, and saxophone called Almost Music. It's going to play on Friday, September 25th at Mexican Sans Frontiers, 120 South Division in Grand Rapids, with special guest Zen Star Beat Cult. And then the following night, they're at the Credit Union on East Broadway in Muskegon. Music starts at 8 o'clock Saturday, September 26th. So this Friday and Saturday, Jack Wright is playing avant-garde jazz in our area. Coming up in Douglas at the Capizio Gallery, the jazz vocalist Kathy Cousins has a visual art and music program called Harmonic Convergence. Harmonic Convergence, and it's celebrating the surreal and abstract movements of the 1950s and 60s. And that is going to be at the Capizio Gallery, which is located on the Blue Star Highway in Saugatuck. And that comes up on October 2nd. That's a Friday. Saturday, October 3rd, the Bobby Floyd Jazz Trio is at the Block in Muskegon.

Where'd that stuff come from? From the earliest blood songs the African made at the bottom of the ship, yelling for God or some bad Mary Jammer to save them. The Middle Passage, 40 days on the ocean, 40 nights in hell. And then bad songs never left. We carry a world with us that way. We carry a world of ideas and history. Went back as far as anything can. Far back as anything, no. We older than these trees y'all got here. Work song, religious song, both brought here with us, and a thousand others at the root of the brain. But we were not brought here to play basketball or play second on American Idol. What for then? To work. That's right, to work. Some old folks said y'all was captured by a ghost. We'd carry y'all over to Ghostland and eat you. Was that true? No. Well, more or less, wasn't no ghost, but certainly got it up. But the work song was natural and historic from some of the best farmers in the world who could grow anything we would grow in the African savannah. Like the waves carried us, we carried some seed. Work song, the beat tuned in to the bend of the back, the strike of the pick, Angola, Africa.

than the shouts. Where to call them, our hoolies, our hoo-hollers. Had to let you know something on my mind. Am I almost feeling? But we was not just feel singers. Even then, wouldn't let you play that drum no more, that old doom-doom. Gabriel and Denmark and Nat Turner put that away. But there's banjo, banjar, an African word, and rattles, and brooms in New Orleans. You still get to play your oom boom ba boom on the weekends. Congo Square, New Orleans. Big Izzy so big in the music, cause it was a place called

New Orleans, where the country folk could come and mix with the city and the city, uptown, downtown, light skin, black skin, brown skin. S. Buddy Bolden, he'd tell you, you terrible, you awful. Where they walk slow to bury you. Was it the St. James Infirmary or one of them other blood and guts arena? And strut high tail on the getaway and second line after you gone.

My jelly roll was the jolly and did the jelly eye the same as where y'all come from. He was a glee man and in Goma with 40 pleats on his box coat Benny. Envisioned Dizzy with his early 20th century Latin tinge. Afro-Cuban sound like a street in the easy. Fat Tuesday didn't come Carnival and Mardi Gras. Blues come after slavery because blues got a life right here, sing about real life. Not just in lost Africa or in the sky after we die. See, the brothers say in Africa, blue was our favorite color. But when we took that trip, blue got bent. And then what it meant was something we lost, something made us sad. You blue, Jim. Or be beautiful like something Louis the Immortal or Sidney Bechet blue. So it came back to them after they came off the plantations. Them that could, them that would, them that understood was another deeper freedom to be sought. Them one-man bands got off the same way. Was no need to stay, could get away, away. You could tell they was piano players even back in slavery.

wow the lords and their ladies, and naturally their slaves dug too. Ragtime came in the 1870s, 80s. Like Tom, whose awesome stunt was to play Beethoven and Mozart with the back of his fingers at supernatural speeds. Ragtime took Euro-American melody and harmony and put a jog and they cog, a bounce and they flounce. Them back guys, said Sam Scribe, wasn't regular. No, them guys is playing raggedy. Ah yes, ragtime. All our music media name, jazz, hot, Dixieland, swing, bebop, cool, hard bop, avant-garde, don't add no confusion. The coming to the city is not only the blues, but an exposure to city things, to a broader choice for the senses, a broader array of things. Among those, a new encounter with European instruments. Say what? Themselves, prototypes of the ancient African ones. New Orleans collected them all again, the country folk and the city folks, the ex-slaves and the never-was, put it together from inside themselves and outside themselves. And somebody else called it jazz. Across the world, from back in the, way back in the, and before that, the main musical scale in the world was the pentatonic. Paul Robeson, artist, intellectual, world traveler, said you could hear it. Congo to Russia, to Asia, to southern USA. Many variants, but the pentatonic was always in evidence and sometimes primary. But when Europe became the capital of the capital and the capital of the world, by the 15th century, the diatonic, the timpered scale, began to dominate in Europe. The harpsichord had a lever to deal with the insecurities of the nouveau riche. It moved the machine between pentatonic and diatonic. But as the piano emerged, voila, it was segregated into all the white keys and the black five set up top. So what? Well, when the slaves got over here, they could immediately pick out their notes, to make the blues. You gotta have the blues to have any memory of yourself, of the people themselves, the national consciousness from the old country, another country, and then to the city. And mingling with all those renewally accessible horns, flutes, fiddles, clarinets did bring the whole number in. From Scott Joplin to Jelly Roll, the early mastery of the box brought great ticklers. New

the instrumental master, Buddy Bolden, then King Oliver, Ed Master Lewis. He said he was born on the 4th of July, 1900, the beginning of the 20th century. To make it clear, he was here, and you got a hot five. People used to trail Lewis around to find out if he had a gimmick to get that sound. He did. It was

satchel mouth, you dig? The classic blues singers were classic because they first brought the blues to the theater, the joints, on the road, the honky-tonks. From Ma Rainey, like Sterling Brown said, "Oh, Marlene, sing your song. Now you's back where you belong. Get way inside us, keep us strong." It wasn't much more the fella say. She'd just get a hold of us that way. Bessie Smith, the Empress, and Mamie, and the rest of the Smith ladies. Give me a big foot and a bottle of gin. Nobody knows you when you're down and out. Those bookends of existence, as the blues chronicled the post-slavery juke joint roadshow theater refracted life of the ex-slave. And as it got further behind that slavery of the mind, then more variations, new improvisations emerged to pixelate the syncopation. The big band, yeah, big jazz bands engineered by Fletcher Henderson, since he studied engineering in school. And he did all of Benny Goodman's arrangement for Goodman's radio show at $32 a pop. Is that why your mouth poked?

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1: Saxophonist Billy Harper undertook Africa Revisited with the poetry of Amiri Baraka. Where Dat Stuff Come From was the poem. We heard from Billy Harper on tenor saxophone with Francesca Tanksley at the piano, Aaron Scott drums, Keon Harold on trumpet, Clarence C.A. and Louis Spears played the basses, and the ensemble here brought together the poetry of Amiri Baraka and the music of John Coltrane on Jazz from Blue Lake over Blue Lake Public Radio. That's from an album called Blueprints of Jazz, Volume 2. And we had a chance to record Amiri Baraka in performance. In 1999, he appeared at the Wealthy Theater in Grand Rapids with trumpeter Malachi Thompson's Free Bop Band of Chicago. Malachi Thompson trumpet, Kirk Brown piano, Harrison Bankhead bass, and Avriel Ra drums. Recorded by Steve Albert and Don Hogeboom of Blue Lake Public Radio, live at the Wealthy Theater. This is the poetry of Amiri Baraka, based on Thelonious Monk's composition Round Midnight, Monk's World.
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Is Monk's World. When I last saw him turning around high from 78 RPM, growling a landscape of space funk. When I last spoke to him coming out the Vanguard, he hipped me to my own secrets like Nat.

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He danced at you. What's happening? 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What's happening? 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Without a chaser, he drank himself in. He was digging train now. 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What's happening, Monk? Everything all the time. Every googaplex of a second.

0: poet Amiri Baraka with trumpeter Malachi Thompson's Free Bop Band live at the Wealthy Theater in Grand Rapids in 1999. And that was Monk's World. And I love the part where Monk is digging train now. I've always loved how enthusiastic Amiri Baraka gets when he reads those lines of his own poem. Poet Amiri Baraka, recorded by Blue Lake Public Radio. For your listening pleasure, on Blue Lake tonight, we're listening to John Coltrane, and coming up in our third hour, Out on Blue Lake, where we take it out with John Coltrane, and we might hear from Alice Coltrane as well, so I hope you'll stay with us. 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

0: recorded within a couple of weeks of each other, two of John Coltrane's performances he gave in the last months of his life. He passed away in July of 1967. This was in February of 67. We listened to drummer Rashid Ali and saxophonist John Coltrane playing a piece called Saturn. And that is an entire album of drum saxophone duets. The album is called Interstellar Space. And from the album Expression, we listened to Offering, where John Coltrane begins in the light and then gets furioso as he develops his solo there, with Alice Coltrane on piano, Jimmy Garrison bass, and Rashid Ali on drums. And the music of John Coltrane for his centennial tonight on Blue Lake Public Radio. And I thought we'd listen to Alice Coltrane, his wife, playing one of his compositions, Leo, live at Carnegie Hall in 1971. This is something that Coltrane recorded in San Francisco in February of 1966, and it wasn't released until after he passed away. And this performance has Alice Coltrane, Turia, as she was known, playing piano and shaker, Pharoah Sanders on tenor sax, Archie Shepp on tenor sax and tambourine, Jimmy Garrison on bass and tambourine, and Ed Blackwell on drums and cowbell. I believe we're also going to hear from Clifford Jarvis on drums. So this opens with the drums and then the tenors stretch out. We hear a piano solo over a very busy ensemble, according to the liner note here about Alice Coltrane live at Carnegie Hall. This was written by Ed Michelle. And he says, Turia hits some piano pyrotechnics and then silence. Ed Blackwell solos on drums, someone else on cowbell, applause. Clifford Jarvis follows with his solo on drums. Then the whole ensemble returns and takes the tune out. This is Alice Coltrane at Carnegie Hall on Blue Lake Public Radio.
1: Thank you very much. I'd like to conclude our third episode, another competition right there in Leo.

Ellis Coltrane live at Carnegie Hall on Jazz from Blue Lake on Blue Lake Public Radio. We listened to her husband John Coltrane's composition Leo, which got started with the drums of Ed Blackwell and Clifford Jarvis, and then featured the tenor saxophones of Archie Shepp and Pharoah Sanders. Then it was a piano solo by Alice Coltrane, whose name is Turia. And then it opened up to Ed Blackwell's drum solo, Clifford Jarvis's drum solo, and the whole ensemble returning for the conclusion of that concert at Carnegie Hall in 1971. And Alice Coltrane is certainly having a sort of resurgence in the world of popular interest these days because of the category now known as spiritual jazz. That is something that has found some new light being shown on her discography. It's Jazz on Blue Lake Public Radio, West Michigan's fine arts station, and we're going to go to the Village Theater in New York City in February of 1967 for a performance by Albert Eiler playing alto sax. His brother Don Eiler plays trumpet, Michael Sampson violin, Joel Friedman cello, Alan Silva and Bill Falwell play the basses, and this is a piece called For John Coltrane, the music of Albert Eiler from Live in Greenwich Village, the Complete Impulse Recordings. This is Albert Eiler's tribute to John Coltrane.

0: John Coltrane and Albert Ayler had a kind of mutual admiration society going back in the day. Here in February of 67, we listened to Albert Ayler on alto sax playing a piece called For John Coltrane. Again, Coltrane would pass away in July of 67, so this was Flowers while he was still alive. It was Donald Ayler, Albert's brother, on trumpet with the violin of, I believe it's Michelle Sampson, Joel Friedman cello, Bill Fole, and Alan Silva on basses. From a double album of Albert Ayler live in Greenwich Village, on Blue Lake Public Radio, out on Blue Lake, over WBLU Grand Rapids at 88.9, and WBLV Twin Lake and Muskegon at 90.3, a service of Blue Lake Fine Arts Camp.
1: 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I'm John Pizzarelli. 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
2: This is Alan Grant here with the Half Note, and I think we're getting into our sixth month here, and we do hope we continue for many, many more months as we bring you the fine group of musicians continuously here. Art Blakey with the Jazz Messengers will be appearing here next week, opening here at the Half Note Tuesday, and they'll be on our show next Friday night. And following that, Kai Winding with his quartet, and Bob Brookmeyer and Clark Terry, and Ronnie Scott with a quartet. So there's lots to hear for the next number of weeks here at the Half Note. But tonight we have the pleasure of presenting one of the finest jazz groups around today or any other day, the John Coltrane Quartet.

0: Yes, indeed, John Coltrane playing to another packed house here at the Half Note. And the popular My Favorite Things is being played as you hear it in the background. Jimmy Garrison with McCoy Tyner and Elvin Jones. Coltrane will be appearing here until Sunday night, by the way. And then starting Tuesday, we have the pleasure of presenting Art Blakey and the Quintet here at the Half Note. And they'll be with us next Friday night with our Portraits in Jazz show. Live, that is. Of course, we're with you with our show from 11:15 until midnight throughout the week, from Monday right through Friday. Tomorrow night, Sounds of the Big Bands from 10 until midnight. This is Alan Grant, reminding you to stay beautiful and reminding you that part of the cost of the stereo remote broadcast is defrayed by the Half Note Club, remote engineering by Sid Simon, Bob Deitch, and Tony Luisi. Until tomorrow at 10, as I said before, stay beautiful.
1: Alan Grant's radio program, broadcasting the John Coltrane Quartet live from the Half Note in New York City in 1965 with My Favorite Things, which is a piece that Coltrane heard Mary Martin play on stage, but then came up with his own unique approach to it, where he stripped away most of the composition of Richard Rodgers and then used just two modes, a major and a minor, to create the structure for the improvisations. And there we heard a great long improvisation by pianist McCoy Tyner, with Jimmy Garrison bass and Elvin Jones on drums, Coltrane playing the soprano sax. He introduced the soprano to a wider public with the 13-minute version of My Favorite Things in the early 60s. So by the time we heard the recording we just listened to, he had been playing that for at least 5 years, almost every night. And some of the performances that he gave would stretch out to an hour. It's jazz from Blue Lake on Blue Lake Public Radio. Coltrane was learning modal music when he was part of the Miles Davis sextet with Cannonball Adderley and Bill Evans. And he took a mode that Miles had used on a tune called So What and built his own composition on it called Impressions. We're going to listen to Impressions, which is kind of a jazz standard, as played by pianist McCoy Tyner with Avery Sharp on bass and Aaron Scott on drums. And the tenor sax part is played by Michael Brecker on Blue Lake Public Radio.

Coltrane 100 on Blue Lake Public Radio. Alton Senkelar, the trombone man, played his version of John Coltrane's Resolution, which you'll find on the album Natural Rhythm. There was the piano of Art Hirahara, the bass of Boris Kozlov, and the drums of Gary Kirkazow, with Alex Acuna on percussion, baritone sax by Michael Deese, Cheryl Cassidy alto, and Alex Norris on trumpet. And it was trumpeter Josh Lawrence before that with a soaring interpretation of Crescent by John Coltrane, again with Art Hirahara piano, Rudy Royston drums, and Lucas Curtis on bass. And we listened to Naima, interpreted by the SF Jazz Collective in their second season. They played the music of John Coltrane with Bobby Hutcherson on vibes, especially on Naima, and Rini Rosnes at the piano, while Impressions was played by the McCoy Tyner Trio plus Michael Brecker from their album Infinity. It's jazz from Blue Lake.

0: Blue Train from Emmett Cohen's album Universal Truth. Tenor saxes by George Coleman and Tiven Pennicott. Trumpeter Jeremy Pelt with Emmett at the piano. Yasushi Nakamura bass and Joe Farnsworth drumming. On Jazz from Blue Lake over WBLU Grand Rapids at 88.9 and WBLV Twin Lake and Muskegon at 90.3. 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
1: This was originally a song by Edvard Grieg, and then he orchestrated it. It's called The Last Spring, and Michael Tilson Thomas leads the San Francisco Symphony.

Michael Tilson Thomas, San Francisco Symphony, and The Last Spring by Edvard Grieg. I'm Peter Van de Graaff. When we think of Norwegian music, we think of Edvard Grieg first and foremost. There were some other great composers who are contemporaries of his. One of them is Johan Svensson. Here's his Symphony No. 2. Nimi Järvi leads the Gothenburg Symphony.

I'll never forget the first time I heard that music and thought, where has this piece been my whole life? Nemi Järvi, Gothenburg Symphony, and the Symphony No. 2 by the Norwegian composer Johan Svendsen. Another Norwegian composer, her name is Agata Bakker-Grøndahl. This is an etude.

That's an etude by the Norwegian composer Agata Bakker Grindal. Up next, we have music from a couple of 19th century French operas. And let's begin with Faust by Charles Gounod. Here's the waltz, arranged by Liszt and played by Édouardus Halim.

Edouardus Halim, the pianist, and Charles Gounod, the composer. That is the waltz from his opera Faust. Now music by a composer who is championed by Liszt, who did a lot to promote his music. His name is Hector Berlioz, and this is from another 19th century French opera, this after Shakespeare, Béatrice et Bénédicte, inspired by Much Ado About Nothing. Here's the overture to the opera by Berlioz. And it's performed by the Royal Philharmonic, and the conductor is Yuri Temirkanov.

music which had its premiere in Germany, a country which embraced that composer, unlike his native France, in 1862. That is the overture to the opera Béatrice et Bénédicte by Hector Berlioz, and a performance by the Royal Philharmonic. The conductor was Yuri Temirkanov. This is from Berlioz's opera, The Trojans.

The Entrance of the Laborers, some ballet music from The Trojans by Hector Berlioz. 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I'm your host, Peter Vandegraff. I have here a couple of performances by the Lincoln Trio. We'll get to a Spanish piano trio in just a few minutes. First, though, this by the American composer Stacy Garrop. It's called Silver Dagger.

Title of that piece by Stacey Garup is Silver Dagger, and it was played by the Lincoln Trio, another performance by that group coming up in just a moment. And then later on, I invite you to stay tuned for a Bach violin suite. Joaquin Turina from southern Spain. Actually, both the composers I have here for you are both from southern Spain. Manuel de Falla being the other. We'll hear a suite from his The Three-Cornered Hat. But Joaquin Turina wrote some of the great Spanish chamber music. Wasn't often composed in Spain at this time, early 20th century. This is the Piano Trio No. 2 by Joaquin Turina, and it's played by the Lincoln Trio.

That was a performance by the Lincoln Trio and music by the Spanish composer Joaquin Turina, his piano trio number 2. Turina from southern Spain, as was our next composer, Manuel de Falla. In fact, the two were very close friends as well. Here is the suite from the Great Ballet from 1918 and 1919 by Manuel de Falla, called The Three-Cornered Hat. Eduardo Mata conducts the Simón Bolívar Orchestra.

In 1916, Sergei Diaghilev, great Russian ballet impresario, and his Ballet Russe were in Spain. Igor Stravinsky went down to see them perform, and he introduced Diaghilev to the Spanish composer Manuel de Falla. And out of that introduction came a commission for the ballet from which we just heard a suite called The Three-Cornered Hat by Manuel de Falla. And that suite was performed by the Simón Bolívar Symphony, conducted by Eduardo Mata. Now to Bach, and let's begin with one of the Goldberg variations, played by Peter Jan Belder. This is the variation number 18.

One of the variations from the Goldberg Variations of Johann Sebastian Bach, played by Peter Jan Belder. Here is a very famous piece, but probably not as you've ever heard it before. This is one of the orchestral suites of Johann Sebastian Bach, the number 2, which was originally composed for flute and orchestra, but in this case, in this recording, it is with violin and orchestra. There's historical evidence that suggests that this is possibly an alternative that was done in Bach's own lifetime. Jean Lehmann, solos with Tafelmusik.

It does make sense that there is a version for violin and orchestra of what is always played on flute with orchestra, the Orchestral Suite No. 2 of Johann Sebastian Bach, but he himself was a violinist, though it does make sense. Jean Lamont soloed there with the Tafelmusik Baroque Orchestra. This is one of the Goldberg variations of Bach, played by Peter Jan Belder.

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My name is Peter Van de Graaff. Here is your host. We have a couple of pieces inspired by the seasons. We'll listen in just a few minutes to Im Sommerwind, In the Summer Wind, by Anton Webern, an early late romantic work of his. This, first of all, is from The Four Seasons, not by Vivaldi, but by the Argentinian composer Astor Piazzolla. And Jolanda Violante is the pianist. It's spring.

Quaranta Violante Piano and I Solisti Italiani, with music by the Argentinian composer Astor Piazzolla. That's from his Four Seasons, and we heard the first of them, which is a musical depiction of spring. This is Peter Van de Graaff, and we're going to listen to music inspired by summer right now, some Mendelssohn later on, and music by a mentor and friend of Mendelssohn named Ignaz Moscheles. We'll listen to one of his piano concertos. This is an early work by Anton Webern for large orchestra, a late romantic composition. He had not yet taken up the pentonality, or some call it atonality, 12-tone music, as he did with Arnold Schoenberg and Alban Berg. This is a symphonic poem called Im Sommerwind. And Webern just wrote this for fun when he was about 19 or 20, in the summer wind. The Philadelphia Orchestra is led by Eugene Ormandy.

an early work of Anton Webern. It's called Im Sommerwind, In the Summer Wind. The Philadelphia Orchestra was conducted by Eugene Ormandy. From summer to spring, this is the Frühlingslied, the spring song by Felix Mendelssohn. We have another song, although in an arrangement of Mendelssohn in just a couple minutes. But first, Peter Schreyer sings this with Carl Engel at the piano.

Peter Schreier, tenor, Carl Engel, piano. And that is the Frühlingslied, the Spring Song by Felix Mendelssohn. Before we listen to a piano concerto by a teacher and close friend of Felix Mendelssohn, we have one of his best-known melodies, Auf Flügeln des Gesanges, On Wings of Song, originally sung but recorded here by Jascha Heifetz, violin, and Manuel Bai, piano, 1949 recording.

Jascha Heifetz Violin and Emmanuel Bay Piano, Auf Flügeln des Gesanges, on Wings of Song by Felix Mendelssohn, who was the pupil of our next composer, also a very close friend of this man, whose name is Ignaz Moscheles, a Czech-born composer, one who lived in Berlin for a time. That's where he knew Mendelssohn, but then he moved on to London and had a great career as a pianist and teacher composer there. This is the second concerto by Moscheles from 1825. Ian Hobson, the pianist and conductor of Sinfonia da Camera.

The pianist was also the conductor there, leading Sinfonia da Camera, Ian Hobson, his name. The composer was Ignaz Moscheles, a Czech-born composer, born in 1794, but based in London for most of his very successful career. That second piano concerto of his dates from 1825. As I mentioned before, Moscheles is probably best known for being a very close friend of and teacher of Felix Mendelssohn. And so we're going to listen to Melvin Tan perform a little Mendelssohn's Song Without Words.

0: Melvin Tan at the forte piano performed that Song Without Words from the Opus 19 set by Felix Mendelssohn.
1: Good morning. We have NPR News coming up at 6 here on Blue Lake Public Radio, WBLU Grand Rapids at 88.9 and WBLV Twin Lake and Muskegon at 90.3. 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
0: This is Peter Van de Graaff here to keep you company with music, which takes us to the beautiful city of Prague, Czech Republic. We're going to listen to a symphonic poem by Smetana, by Suk, I should say, called Prague. We also have the Prague Symphony by Mozart and a bit of music by the Czech composer Antonín Dvořák now, his Serenade from the Poetic Tone Pictures.

It's one of the 13 poetic tone pictures, Opus 85 by Antonín Dvořák. Don't often hear his solo piano music, but that's the Serenade, as recorded by Stefan Veselka. Our destination here is Prague. Hope you'll stay tuned for Mozart's Prague Symphony later on and a symphonic poem by the Czech composer, the son-in-law of Antonín Dvořák, Josef Suk, called Prague. It's based on a poem by a Czech novelist poet named Svatopluk Čech. It concerns a famous Hussite leader and the Crusaders' encircling attack on Prague in 1424. Here is Libor Pešek to conduct the Czech Philharmonic and Suk's Prague.

Inspired by the Crusaders' invasion of Prague in the 15th century, that's a symphonic poem by the Czech composer Josef Suk called Prague, and it was played by the Czech Philharmonic Orchestra, conducted by Libor Pešek. We're going to listen to more Prague-inspired music in Mozart's 38th symphony in just a moment or two. Here's something from a Czech composer, in fact, Josef Suk's father-in-law, Antonín Dvořák. It is an album leaf.

We've heard some piano music, rarely heard piano music by Antonín Dvořák, one of three album Leafs without opus number, and a recording by a man who's recorded all of Dvořák's piano music, Stefan Veselka. Once the city of Prague was able to hear Mozart's The Marriage of Figaro, they went crazy for his music, and Mozart responded to that love with a lot of music, including his Symphony No. 38, K504, which is now known as, appropriately, the Prague Symphony. We're going to listen to a recording dating from 1960 with the Philharmonia Orchestra conducted by Herbert von Karajan.

One of the late symphonies by Mozart is Symphony No. 38. He went on to write just a few more after that. And that was one of a number of works which he composed for the city of Prague. It's known as the Prague Symphony. And we heard a recording which dates from 1960. It was released in 1960, originally on the EMI Classics label, with the Philharmonia Orchestra, conducted by Herbert von Karajan. And this is music from Prague as well. It's by Dvorak.

0: Silhouette by Dvorak, played by Stefan Veselka.
1: It's daybreak in Sicily, and passions are already running high. On the next Chicago Symphony Orchestra program, Riccardo Muti conducts Mascagni's Cavalleria Rusticana, plus three of Verdi's most stirring choruses. That's next time with the CSO. I'm Lisa Simeoni.
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0: From NPR News in Washington, I'm Corva Coleman. A federal judge has temporarily blocked President Trump's decision banning three media organizations from the White House. The judge ruled the White House must restore access to CNN, MS Now, and Politico. The outlets sued, alleging the White House blocked them because President Trump doesn't like their content. They say that's a clear violation of the First Amendment. Chinese leader Xi Jinping says the U.S. and China should be partners, not rivals. Xi's statement comes as he gears up for a day of meetings with President Trump. NPR's Jennifer Pak reports from Beijing.
1: President Xi and Trump are expected to touch on thorny issues like Taiwan, rare earth exports, and AI guardrails during this summit. After the two leaders met in Beijing back in May, there are allegations that both sides have not fully lived up to the commitments made. But cooperation should be the mainstay, and competition kept within limits, says Xi in a statement published by Chinese state media after he arrived in the U.S. He says his goal for a great rejuvenation of the Chinese nation and Trump's ambition to make America great again can go hand in hand, and that the two countries can contribute to each other's success. Jennifer Pak, NPR News, Beijing.
0: Both Xi and Trump are likely to discuss the war against Iran and Russia's war against Ukraine. Ukrainian President Volodymyr Zelensky told the UN General Assembly yesterday Russia's war is spreading and threatens the world. NPR's Michelle Kellerman reports the Ukrainian leader supports Trump's call for both Russia and Ukraine to stop hitting each other's energy facilities.
2: In the Russia-Ukraine war, at least, Zelensky's been proposing this kind of energy ceasefire because Trump has been unhappy with Ukraine strikes on Russian oil and gas infrastructure. But the Ukrainians obviously want the Russians to stop attacking Ukraine's energy grids ahead of another tough winter. They also want to allow grain to be exported as before.
0: NPR's Michelle Kellerman reporting. Australia's prime minister says an OpenAI agent hacked into an Australian government health portal last June. Prime Minister Anthony Albanese says he spoke with OpenAI's CEO, Sam Altman. Adam Hancock reports from Sydney.
3: Anthony Albanese said an OpenAI agent gained unauthorized access to a portal containing non-public data from Australia's universal health scheme, Medicare. The tech firm has confirmed the hack, revealing that it occurred in June when the AI agent was researching health statistics. They added that the breach was discovered during a review of, quote, misaligned model activity. Albanese has called the hack unacceptable and expressed his concerns to OpenAI boss Sam Altman. Australian Defence Minister Richard Marles said the impact of the breach was minor.
0: You're listening to NPR. Disgraced film executive Harvey Weinstein has been sentenced to 15 years in prison in his retrial on sex crimes in New York. He was first convicted in 2020, but that was thrown out on appeal. New York prosecutors have retried him ever since until winning this conviction. Separately, Weinstein was convicted of rape in California, sentenced there to 16 years in prison, but a court has determined he will be resentenced. Former tech executive Elizabeth Holmes is set to be released early from federal prison. NPR's Bobby Allen reports Holmes was given an 11-year sentence in 2022 after a jury convicted her of fraud.
4: Holmes ran the blood testing startup Theranos that was once the darling of Silicon Valley. But a jury found she defrauded investors out of hundreds of millions of dollars by deceiving them that Theranos could revolutionize healthcare with just a pinprick of blood. Her prison sentence had been reduced several times. She was scheduled to be released in 2030. A new notice sent to Holmes' investor victims from the Bureau of Prisons shows she is set to be moved to a halfway house next year. It's unclear what led to her partial freedom. Holmes has been trending online since comedian Nathan Fielder premiered a documentary called You Can See Everything, in which Holmes and her family let Fielder live with them in the weeks before she turned herself in. Bobby Allen, NPR News.
0: Forecasters have issued a hurricane watch for the Big Island of Hawaii. Tropical Storm Nolo is expected to become a hurricane, but it's not expected to make landfall. It's likely to drop more than 2 feet of rain on some parts of the Big Island. It's NPR.
5: 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Rinko Kikuchi stars as a woman returning to Tokyo's ballroom dance scene after tragedy, where an infatuation with her instructor offers a chance for rediscovery. In theaters Friday.
6: Peter Van de Graaff here. We're going to lead up to a piece called From Shakespeare, a suite by a Czech composer named Josef Bohuslav Förster, and it's inspired by three Shakespearean plays, Winter's Tale, Twelfth Night, and Taming of the Shrew. So let's first go to those three plays as we begin with this suite from music written in the 1940s for a production of A Winter's Tale of Shakespeare by the Swedish composer Lars-Erik Larsson, the New York Scandia Symphony conducted by Dorit Mattsson.

That is some music by the Swedish composer Lars-Erik Larsson, written for Shakespeare's A Winter's Tale, the New York Scandia Symphony conducted by Dorrit Mattsson. And another Shakespearean play here, Twelfth Night, as this is a piece by Samuel Barber of that title, Twelfth Night, the Oregon Repertory Singers conducted by Gilbert Seely.

Oregon Repertory Singers, Gilbert Seely, the conductor. And that's by Samuel Barber, Twelfth Night. So we've heard music from Shakespeare's Winter's Tale, that piece Twelfth Night. Now we have an overture to an opera after Shakespeare, The Taming of the Shrew by Hermann Goetz, a 19th century German composer. This is the Monte Carlo National Opera Orchestra, Eduard von Remortel, the conductor.

The overture to an opera after Shakespeare by a German composer named Hermann Goetz. The play is The Taming of the Shrew, also the name of the opera. And Eduard von Remortel conducted the Monte Carlo National Opera Orchestra. Here's a setting of a Shakespearean text from Twelfth Night, as set by Thomas Morley and sung by Roderick Williams.

Roderick Williams and Jacob Herringman performing together there. That setting by Thomas Morley of O Mistress Mine from Shakespeare's Twelfth Night. So we've heard music from Winter's Tale, Twelfth Night, Taming of the Shrew. Now we put them all together in a symphonic poem by a Czech composer born in 1859 named Josef Bohuslav Förster. He wrote a suite called From Shakespeare, and it's inspired by characters from those three plays, Perdita from Winter's Tale, Viola from Twelfth Night, and then the final section is Katharina, Petruchio, and Eros from Taming of the Shrew. We hear this performed by Václav Smetáček and the Prague Symphony Orchestra.

Suite for orchestra by a Czech composer of the late 19th, early 20th century named Josef Bohuslav Förster. The suite is called From Shakespeare. It was played by the Prague Symphony Orchestra, conducted by Václav Smetáček. This is from Shakespeare's time. Anonymous composer wrote this. A dance called a Galliard, played by the Dowland consort.

0: anonymous Elizabethan music from England, a galliard performed by the Dowland Consort, directed by Jakob Lindberg.
1: Hello, this is Foley Schuler, your host for Sunday on Blue Lake. Music and more every Sunday from 1 until 4 p.m. On this week's program, I'll be showcasing two fascinating works, both inspired in different ways by the sort of magnificent stained glass windows one encounters in a great cathedral. These will include Ottorino Respighi's attempt to create a sort of musical equivalent, his orchestral showpiece, Church Windows, and the last major work of the great Duke Ellington, his symphonic suite, Three Black Kings, inspired by seeing a stained glass window depicting the three biblical magi at the Cathedral del Mar near Barcelona. That and more this week on Sunday on Blue Lake.
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3: Live from NPR News in Washington, I'm Corva Coleman. A federal judge has temporarily blocked President Trump's decision banning three media organizations from the White House. The judge ruled the White House must restore access to CNN, MS Now, and Politico. The outlets sued, alleging the White House blocked them because President Trump doesn't like their content. Israel's war against Hamas in Gaza has been a major topic during the UN General Assembly this week. Several world leaders have used their speeches to bluntly criticize Israel's conduct. Now, Israeli Prime Minister Benjamin Netanyahu will have his turn to address UN delegates today. NPR's Kat Lonsdorf reports.
4: UN Secretary General Antonio Guterres first condemned the Hamas-led attack on Israel in 2023, but then said what followed by Israel was a, quote, onslaught on Palestinians in Gaza. He also said Israeli violence and settlement expansion in the Israeli-occupied West Bank is raising the, quote, specter of ethnic cleansing. Turkish President Recep Tayyip Erdogan described Gaza as a, quote, concentration camp, while Jordan's King Abdullah II said Israel is a, quote, regional threat that operates with terrifying levels of impunity. Netanyahu has yet to directly respond to much of the criticism, but is set to land in New York on Thursday, address the UN, and return to Israel, all in the same day. Kat Lonsdorf, NPR News, Tel Aviv.
3: President Trump has received Chinese President Xi Jinping for a state visit to the U.S. Trump is planning a state dinner for him tonight. NPR's Emily Fang says one of the issues hanging over their summit is whether they can smooth over significant trade disagreements.
5: And I'm also going to be looking out for whether the two countries can extend a fragile détente, despite real friction over issues like export controls and sanctions. And I'll note that hours before the summit, the U.S. Treasury Secretary announced a two-month extension of a truce on rare earths, which is something China dominates. But so far, I haven't seen China confirm the details.
3: NPR's Emily Fang reporting. An expert advisory panel has voted to recommend the Food and Drug Administration approve a blood test that can detect multiple forms of cancer. NPR's Yuki Noguchi reports it is not always reliable.
6: The Galleri blood test made by the company Grail says its device can screen for up to 50 cancers using a single blood draw for those patients 50 and over. As Michelle Tarver, head of the FDA's Center for Devices and Radiological Health, said,
7: "The concept of blood-based multi-cancer detection tests, such as the one being discussed today, represents a genuinely promising opportunity. Access to the right diagnostic test at the right time can be truly transformative. However, at the same time, technologies with this kind of reach and novelty demand careful, rigorous evaluation."
6: The test's already on the market, but FDA approval would allow Medicare to cover its cost. Yuki Noguchi, NPR News.
3: You're listening to NPR. Weather forecasters have issued flash flood watches and warnings for eastern New Mexico, western Texas, and the Oklahoma Panhandle. Heavy monsoon rains have inundated much of New Mexico with several rounds of heavy rain. The New York sex crimes case of former movie mogul Harvey Weinstein came to a close yesterday. NPR's Chloe Weiner reports he was sentenced to 15 years in prison.
8: Harvey Weinstein was first convicted of sex crimes in New York in 2020 and sentenced to 23 years in prison, but that was thrown out. Prosecutors have since brought him back to court multiple times. Last year, Weinstein was found guilty of sexually assaulting Miriam Haley in 2006 when she was a production assistant. The 15-year sentence is from that conviction. Weinstein was found not guilty on another charge, and two separate juries in New York have been unable to reach a verdict on a charge of rape. He was, however, convicted of rape in California in 2022. He was sentenced to 16 years, but a court ruled earlier this year that he will need to be resentenced. Weinstein is now 74 years old and has numerous health problems. He has pleaded not guilty to all charges. Chloe Weiner, NPR News, New York.
3: There's a legal fight underway over late singer Dolly Parton's estate. A Tennessee judge has granted the estate a temporary restraining order against her nephew, Brian Seaver, and his private security company. It was Seaver who broke the news of Parton's death last month. Now, Parton's longtime manager, Danny Nosel, is accusing Seaver of trying to get money from the estate. Seaver has denied the allegations, but he has been fired as head of security. This is NPR.
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10: It's daybreak in Sicily, and passions are already running high. 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I'm Lisa Simeoni.
2: 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Full details are at MeyerGardens.org. Hello there, Steve Albert with you until 10 o'clock today in for Norm this week and next. It's a pleasure to be with you until 10. I'll be doing his Saturday time with you as well. And coming up between now and 10, we have some music of William Boyce and Johannes Brahms, music of Telemann on the way, Schubert's First Symphony, and classical music all day as we do here on Blue Lake. And let's hear this concerto for two pianos by Bach. It's the BWV 1060. This concerto in C minor has Justus Frantz and Christoph Eschenbach as the soloists. And Eschenbach is also the leader of the Hamburg Philharmonic.

It's Bach on Blue Lake with Christoph Eschenbach conducting from the piano along with the other pianist, Justus Franz, and the Hamburg Philharmonic in that BWV 1060 concerto in C minor for two pianos by Bach. 7:22 now. Good morning. Thanks for joining us here on Blue Lake Public Radio. Steve Albert with you for the morning, in for Norm this week and next. It's a pleasure to be with you. And we have on the way some music featuring James Ennis, some more Bach, actually, later in the program this morning with violinist James Ennis. We have music of Telemann and Schubert. We'll be hearing from the flutist James Galway and classical music all day. Tonight at 8, it is the Chicago Symphony here on Blue Lake in the Shostakovich Violin Concerto No. 1 with Vadim Glusman and Debussy's La Mer, Ravel, and more on that CSO broadcast tonight at 8 here on Blue Lake Public Radio. And our forecast has sunny skies today, highs near 70. 50 degrees right now in the woods here at Blue Lake. With this music of Sibelius, let's hear Finlandia.

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1: The classic balance of a Fats Navarro trumpet solo on Out of Nowhere. He called this tune Nostalgia, and we'll hear it tonight after 10 and all day tomorrow on our jazz stream when we feature trumpeter Fats Navarro on jazz from Blue Lake.
0: Sunny skies in the forecast today with a high pushing 70. It's 50 degrees right now here in the woods. Let's hear the members of the Vienna Berlin Ensemble now on Blue Lake with this Wind Quintet by Franz Danzig.

Blue Lake Public Radio with that music of Franz Danzi, that Wind Quintet Opus 68, number 2, featured the Vienna Berlin Ensemble on Blue Lake Public Radio. Hello there. Thank you for joining us, and thank you to our day sponsors today, Jim and Pat Collins. They're celebrating their 60th wedding anniversary. Classical music all day. Steve Albert with you until 10, and then Judy Wagley is along, and Foley at 1, and Matt Sumner at 4. Exploring music later today at 7. It's all about Mio this week. And again, as always, on a Thursday night at 8 o'clock, it is the Chicago Symphony here on Blue Lake. Here is music of Telemann.

0: 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Pianist Simon Terpceski joins music director Marcelo Leninger and the symphony for opening weekend tomorrow and Saturday evenings, performing the piano concerto number 3 of Prokofiev with Simon Terpceski. And the evening also includes John Crigliano's Promenade Overture and the symphony number 2 of Rachmaninoff. This is Marcelo Leninger's 10th season with the symphony, and it begins with concerts this Friday and Saturday at 7:30 in DeVos Hall. And more information is on their website, grsymphony.org.
1: This week on The Soundtrack, we explore film scores that sound like they were written centuries ago, but were not. Essentially, film scores that sound like they could be written by classical music composers, but were written by John Corleano, Georges de la Rue, Gabriel Jared, and so much more. So don't miss The Soundtrack this week.
0: 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Sunny today, highs around 70, it's 50 degrees.
2: Live from NPR News in Washington, I'm Corva Coleman. A federal judge has ordered the Trump administration to restore White House access to 3 media organizations. CNN, MS Now, and Politico had sued, saying President Trump's abrupt decision to ban them was because he didn't like them or their content, and that was a First Amendment violation. NPR's David Folkenflik reports the judge cited an additional reason for his decision.
3: Judge Kelly ruled that there was a clear violation of these institutions' due process rights. That's part of the Fifth Amendment. That is, you can't have something taken away from you without being told ahead of time and being given a chance to weigh in and even appeal that decision. He said the government clearly deprived them of that. And he dismissed the argument that the 3 outlets had jeopardized national security, which the administration's lawyers from the Justice Department had argued.
2: NPR's David Folkenflik reporting. Ukrainian President Volodymyr Zelensky told the United Nations Russia's war will soon spread to other parts of Europe. NPR's Joanna Kakissis reports he called on allies to force the Kremlin to end the war before another brutal winter starts.
4: Zelensky said that more than 248,000 Russian soldiers had been killed or wounded in Ukraine over the last 8 months.
5: We have an archive of drone videos, showing thousands and thousands of Russians losing their lives in kill zones.
4: Zelensky also detailed how Russia's war is hurting the world. He talked about grain shortages, rising fuel prices, and the race to develop even more lethal drone warfare.
5: As early as next year, there is already a real possibility that AI, not only people, will begin to decide what happens on the battlefield.
4: We need peace, he said, before we reach that point. Joanna Kakissis, NPR News, Kyiv.
2: The FBI's jobs portal remains down. The Bureau is investigating claims that hackers breached the Bureau's computer systems and stole data on FBI employees. NPR's Ryan Lucas reports this comes a day after the hacking group Shiny Hunters claimed responsibility.
6: The FBI says in a statement posted on X that it is aware of the cyber criminal group's claims to have compromised the FBI jobs portal and stolen personal information of FBI employees. The Bureau says the point of the hack is still undetermined, but it says the FBI is aggressively investigating and actively working to shore up any potential risk. The stolen information allegedly includes names of current and former FBI employees, as well as their home addresses and phone numbers. The breach raises significant counterintelligence concerns for the nation's premier law enforcement agency. Ryan Lucas, NPR News, Washington.
2: This is NPR. Australian Prime Minister Anthony Albanese says he spoke to OpenAI CEO Sam Altman. That's after it was revealed the tech company's AI agent breached an Australian government healthcare site last June. The Australian leader is angry because OpenAI did not inform his government in a timely manner. He says his government is opening an investigation. AI assistants are becoming increasingly popular as the technology grows more sophisticated. NPR's Windsor Johnston reports their expanding reach is raising questions about privacy, accountability, and how much control people should hand over to a bot.
7: The more an AI assistant can do, the more access it may need to things like email, calendars, travel accounts, and banking information. Cornell University tech policy professor Sarah Krepp says problems can arise when those systems are given too much freedom to act.
8: They're very literal, but they don't understand kind of the broader human intent behind it. And so that's where you get these disconnects between the limits of what the agent would do and what it actually does.
7: A mistake could mean changing a reservation, sending an ill-considered email, or taking another action before the user ever sees it. Windsor Johnston, NPR News.
2: Forecasters have issued a hurricane watch for the Big Island of Hawaii. Tropical Storm Nolo is expected to become a hurricane, but it's not expected to make landfall. It is still likely to drop more than 2 feet of rain on some parts of Hawaii. This is NPR.
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0: 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Dave Eggers is known for The Circle, What Can a Citizen Do?, and The Eyes and the Impossible. He will speak Tuesday, November 17th at 7 in the Frauenthal Theater. This event will include time for questions and a book signing, and a link for registration is open at madl.org. Steve Albert with you until 10 o'clock, in for Norm Kittleson this week and next week. And we have some music of Foray coming up next, some music of Jean Francais on the way, and we'll hear from the English concert with some music of William Boyce. We'll hear from James Galway and music of Schubert also on the way. And here is the Elegy, opus 24 of Gabriel Fauré. And Paul Tortelier is our cellist here with the orchestra of the capital of Toulouse, led by Michel Plasson.

Michel Plisson led the orchestra of the capital of Toulouse, along with cellist Paul Tortelier, in that elegy, Opus 24 of Gabriel Fauré. Good morning, Blue Lake Public Radio. Thanks for joining us. 8:15 now. Steve Albert in for Norm this week. Coming up in the 9 o'clock hour, Franz Schubert Symphony Number 1, and we'll hear from flutist James Galway. Judy Wagley will be along at 10 with more music for you here on Blue Lake. Sunny skies all day today, mostly cloudy for tomorrow, it says now. That's not what it said earlier. Although now it does say becoming gradually partly sunny tomorrow with a high of 65. Sunny skies promised so far for the weekend. I should say predicted. Promised is too strong. Sunny skies predicted for the weekend with a high of 67 each day. And right now we have 49 degrees. Support comes from the Grand Valley Piano Chamber Series and their sixth season, Viennese Dreams. Pianist Suk Young Cho will perform music for piano four hands by Mozart with Aaron Wunsch. Tenor Nicholas Fan will sing the Schubert song cycle, The Fair Maid of the Mill. And performances October 11th at Grand Valley State University and the 12th at Mayflower Church in Grand Rapids. No tickets are needed for these performances, which are open to the public. Full details are online at gvpcs.org. Here is a recording going back to 1964 and the trio of Yasha Heifetz, Joseph De Pasquale, and Gregor Piatigorsky. And here is this trio in C by Jean Francais.

The Trio in C of Jean Francais with Yasha Heifetz, Yosef De Pasquale, and Gregor Piatigorsky from the mid-60s there. Music of Francais on listener-supported Blue Lake Public Radio in Grand Rapids on 88.9, across West Michigan on 90.3, and online at bluelakeradio.org. Steve Albert with you here for this Thursday morning. And coming up in the 9 o'clock hour, we'll hear the Symphony No. 1 of Franz Schubert. James Galway also coming up, and classical music all day long. Thanks very much to our day sponsors today, Pat and Jim Collins. They are celebrating their 60th wedding anniversary. Congratulations and thanks. Here is music from just down the road from Blue Lake Fine Arts Camp, our friends in the music business at Grand Valley State University, the GVSU Symphonic Wind Ensemble, with music director Kevin Tutt, and in this recording, guest conductor Lowell Graham, for an album that they put out in 2016 called Under Western Skies. And this is a performance, a first recording of a piece by Kevin McKee called Under Western Skies, title track. And this is a performance, again, featuring the GVSU Symphonic Wind Ensemble with guest conductor Lowell Graham.

Under Western Skies. That is a piece by Kevin McKee from 2015, and that was the premier recording of it by Grand Valley State University Symphonic Wind Ensemble with Lowell Graham, guest conductor, and Richard Stolzel and Rex Richardson, the trumpeter, is there. On Blue Lake Public

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Here is James Galway from the strangely titled album Man with the Golden Flute, and this waltz by Benjamin Godard.

James Galway with that waltz by Godard, with the National Philharmonic Orchestra led by Charles Gerhardt. Hello, thanks for being here on Blue Lake Public Radio. I'm Steve Albert. I will be your host until 10 today. In the 9 o'clock hour, we'll bring you Schubert Symphony No. 1. Please stay with us. And thank you. And this is music of Handel. Now

Al here on Blue Lake. Let's listen to the Bath Festival Orchestra. And this recording going back to the 60s as well. And this concerto, Grosso, Opus 6, number 1 of Handel, with the Bath Festival Orchestra and Yehudi Menuhin conducting.

0: Handel on Blue Lake with the Bath Festival Orchestra in 1964. Yehudi Menuhin conducting on Blue Lake Public Radio. Good morning. It's 1 minute after nine.
1: Live from NPR News in Washington, I'm Corva Coleman. Overnight, a federal judge ordered the White House to restore access to three media organizations. President Trump banned CNN, MSNBC, and Politico last week. All three of those outlets now say some of their journalists have not been permitted to get into the White House this morning. It is not yet clear why. President Trump welcomes China's President Xi Jinping to the White House today. Iran, trade, and the future of AI are expected to be among the issues discussed. And NPR's Emily Fang reports this is Xi's first state visit to the U.S. in more than a decade.
2: Trump and Xi will hold bilateral meetings on tariffs and the war on Iran. The two countries are trying to maintain what China calls strategic stability, a detente in the relationship. And just before the meetings this week, the U.S. announced a two-month extension of a trade truce that lets it access Chinese-made rare earth products. But other sources of tension remain, including new Chinese actions designed to block U.S. sanctions and recent U.S. legal actions against importing and selling Chinese drones and internet routers. Emily Fang, NPR News, Washington.
1: Both Xi and Trump are likely to discuss the war against Iran and Russia's war against Ukraine. Ukrainian President Volodymyr Zelensky told the U.N. General Assembly Russia's war is spreading and threatens the world. And NPR's Michelle Kellerman reports the Ukrainian leader supports Trump's call for both Russia and Ukraine to stop hitting each other's energy facilities.
3: In the Russia-Ukraine war, at least, Zelensky's been proposing this kind of energy ceasefire because Trump has been unhappy with Ukraine strikes on Russian oil and gas infrastructure. But the Ukrainians obviously want the Russians to stop attacking Ukraine's energy grids ahead of another tough winter. They also want to allow grain to be exported as before.
1: NPR's Michelle Kellerman reporting. Israeli authorities say a Palestinian attack has seriously wounded the son of Israel's ambassador to the United States. NPR's Daniel Estrin reports.
4: The Israeli army says a Palestinian driver rammed a car into a group of security forces checking vehicles at a checkpoint in the West Bank. Israeli forces shot and killed the driver. The soldier wounded in the attack is the son of Israeli ambassador to the U.S., Yechiel Leiter. He said on X that his son is being treated in a hospital and, quote, needs a miracle. The ambassador's other son was killed in 2023 as a soldier fighting in the Gaza War. It's an especially tense moment in the West Bank. Earlier this week, a Palestinian gunman killed an Israeli settler. There's been a wave of Israeli settler violence against Palestinians, and Israel has deployed large numbers of troops in the West Bank, fearing an explosion of violence ahead of national elections next month. Daniel Estrin, NPR News, Tel Aviv.
1: You're listening to NPR News from Washington. Detectives in Idaho solved a decades-long cold case, which they say may also have connections to the 1982 Tylenol murders. Jackson Holmes of Boise State Public Radio reports.
5: In 1982, a man killed himself with cyanide in a Boise church. He carried no identification. Then, in 2019, Detective Tim Cooper connected the case to a Jacksonville, Florida man who went missing that same year. Through family DNA matching, officials determined he was Matthew Francis Betkowski, an organic chemist. Cooper says Betkowski's history with cyanide drew him to September of 1982, when seven people in Chicago died after taking cyanide-laced Tylenol. Forensic psychiatrist Park Dietz asked other forensic scientists nationwide if they believed this Boise case could be connected.
6: Overwhelmingly, they regarded him as a viable suspect. A few were convinced that he was the killer.
5: The Ada County Sheriff's Office says they've given all information to the Illinois agencies involved in the Tylenol poisonings. For NPR News, I'm Jackson Holmes.
1: Disgraced film executive Harvey Weinstein has been sentenced to 15 years in prison in his retrial on sex crimes in New York. He was first convicted in 2020, but that was thrown out on appeal. New York prosecutors have retried him ever since. Separately, Weinstein was convicted of rape in California. He was sentenced there to 16 years in prison. However, a California court has ruled that he will be resentenced. I'm Corva Coleman, NPR News.
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0: 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Steve Albert with you here on this Thursday morning, and we have music of Schubert on the way, but right now here is the Bamberg Symphony. Klaus-Peter Flohr is conducting in the overture to Mendelssohn's A Midsummer Night's Dream.

Midsummer Night's Dream overture. Shakespeare wrote his play based on that overture. No, I'm kidding. Of course, it was the other way around. But that is music of Mendelssohn, inspired by Shakespeare, and performed there by the Bamberg Symphony with Klaus-Peter Flohr leading. On listener-supported Blue Lake Public Radio in Grand Rapids on 88.9 FM. 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Trudy Wagley will be our host starting at 10 here on Blue Lake Public Radio on this predicted to be sunny day. Blue skies so far, a high of 68 expected today, and we have 51 right now. Great thanks to our day sponsors today, Jim and Pat Collins, celebrating their 60th wedding anniversary. Let's hear the Chamber Orchestra of Europe performing in this 1988 performance. This is the Symphony No. 1 of Franz Schubert, and we have Claudio Abbado conducting.

Schubert on Blue Lake, the symphony number one, that Deutsch 82 symphony in D by Franz Schubert. We just heard the Chamber Orchestra of Europe with Claudio Abbado leading on Blue Lake Public Radio. 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Students from local high school choral programs will take the stage with the chorale following an all-day workshop on Tuesday, September 29th at 7, and that will be at the Harbor Lights Performing Arts Center in Holland this coming Tuesday at 7. Details and tickets are available at hollandchorale.org. Judy Wagley will be our host starting at 10:06. We will check in with NPR for the headlines at 10:01, and then more great music through this Thursday with Exploring Music later tonight. It's all about Dario Semillo this week, and then tonight at 8. The Chicago Symphony with music of Shostakovich and Debussy and Ravel. Oh, and Webern. All tonight at 8, the Chicago Symphony. Here on Blue Lake Public Radio, here is the English Concert led by Trevor Pinnock in this Symphony No. 7 in B-flat by William Boyce.

0: Blue Lake Public Radio with the Symphony No. 7 of William Boyce, the English Concert with Trevor Pinnock leading. 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I'm Steve Albert. Thanks for joining us. We'll check the headlines, and then Judy Wagley has more great music for you. Sunny today, highs near 70, east-southeast winds. For tonight, cloudy with a low of 52, rather, and then tomorrow, sunny with a high of 65 degrees.
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2: Live from NPR News in Washington, I'm Corva Coleman. Three media organizations say some of their staffers were denied entry to the White House this morning. That's even though a federal judge ruled overnight the White House must restore access to CNN, MS Now, and Politico. The group sued after President Trump banned them because they, quote, purposely write negative news. Here's NPR's David Folkenflik.
3: Politico said one of its reporters had their press pass confiscated by the Secret Service, was blocked from entering the White House grounds. You saw on the air live this morning on CNN that one of their White House journalists, Betsy Klein, was turned back, although the network says one of its producers was able to enter using their pass. I've spoken to folks at CNN and MS Now, and you know what they're saying at the moment is they're not 100% clear. Is this intentional foot dragging, an intention to defy, or just logistical complications?
2: NPR's David Folkenflik reporting. All this is unfolding as President Trump is preparing to meet Chinese President Xi Jinping on a state visit. Trump will host a state dinner for Xi tonight at the White House. Trump and Xi are expected to discuss the tense trade relationship between their countries. Since May, the Food and Drug Administration has been without a confirmed commissioner. That could soon change. Today, the president's nominee to fill the position will be on Capitol Hill for her confirmation hearing. NPR's Sidney Lupkin reports.
4: Dr. Heidi Overton will be in the hot seat as senators from the Committee on Health, Education, Labor, and Pensions question her qualifications to be the next commissioner of the FDA. Dr. Marty McCary resigned back in May. Overton currently works in the White House. Before that, she worked at the Conservative America First Policy Institute. She was in the Oval Office when President Trump issued a controversial executive order pushing to change the childhood vaccine schedule and dredging up debunked theories linking vaccines to autism. Speaking at the press conference, Overton called Trump's order a historic action. At least one prominent Democrat, Senator Patty Murray of Washington, has already said she will vote no. Sidney Lupkin, NPR News.
2: Stocks opened lower this morning as bond yields jump. NPR's Scott Horsley reports the Dow was dropped 140 points.
5: Investors are demanding higher returns on long-term government debt amid stubborn inflation. The yield on 30-year treasuries reached a 22-year high, while the yield on 10-year treasuries is hovering above 5%. The 10-year treasury is closely tied to commercial loan products like mortgages and suggest the interest rate on home loans could soon top 7%. The president of the Cleveland Federal Reserve Bank warns the longer inflation remains elevated, the more costly it may be to bring prices under control. The central bank raised its benchmark interest rate last week, and investors expect at least one additional rate hike this year. And Starbucks says it's closing 250 underperforming stores in North America this week. Scott Horsley, NPR News, Washington.
2: This is NPR. A hurricane watch is up for the big island of Hawaii as Tropical Storm Nolo gets closer. Forecasters don't think it'll make landfall, but they're expecting parts of Hawaii will get more than 2 feet of rain. This comes as Hawaii government leaders say they need more than $1 billion to recover from an earthquake and devastating storms earlier this year. Former tech executive Elizabeth Holmes is set to be released early from federal prison. As NPR's Bobby Allen reports, Holmes was given an 11-year sentence in 2022 after a jury convicted her of fraud.
6: Holmes ran the blood testing startup Theranos that was once the darling of Silicon Valley. But a jury found she defrauded investors out of hundreds of millions of dollars by deceiving them that Theranos could revolutionize healthcare with just a pinprick of blood. Her prison sentence had been reduced several times. She was scheduled to be released in 2030. A new notice sent to Holmes' investor victims from the Bureau of Prisons shows she is set to be moved to a halfway house next year. It's unclear what led to her partial freedom. Holmes has been trending online since comedian Nathan Fielder premiered a documentary called You Can See Everything, in which Holmes and her family let Fielder live with them in the weeks before she turned herself in. Bobby Allen, NPR News.
2: This just in, lawyers for the three media outlets that had their White House press passes revoked, CNN, MS Now, and Politico, have now asked a federal court for an immediate hearing. They say that the White House has turned away journalists for the three outlets this morning. You're listening to NPR.
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8: 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Pianist Simone Terpceski joins music director Marcelo Leninger and the Grand Rapids Symphony for opening weekend performing Prokofiev's Piano Concerto No. 3. 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Marcelo's 10th season with the symphony begins with concerts on Friday, that's tomorrow, September 25th, and Saturday, September 26th at 7:30, both evenings, in the DeVos Performance Hall. 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
9: 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These will include Ottorino Respighi's attempt to create a sort of musical equivalent, his orchestral showpiece, Church Windows, and the last major work of the great Duke Ellington, his symphonic suite, Three Black Kings. Inspired by seeing a stained glass window depicting the three biblical magi at the Cathedral del Mar near Barcelona. 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
8: In our weather forecast for this Thursday, September 24th, a sunny day with a high near 68. Tonight, mostly cloudy with a low around 52 degrees. Mostly cloudy tomorrow and then gradually becoming sunny with a high around 65 degrees. Sunny on Saturday with highs in the upper 60s. Same for Sunday, sunny day with highs in the upper 60s. Nice and sunny and pleasant, 55 degrees now here in the woods at Blue Lake Fine Arts Camp. 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Congratulations and happy anniversary from all of us here at Blue Lake Public Radio, and thank you for your support. It is 9 minutes after 10 o'clock on this Thursday morning. I'm Judy Wagley. Thanks for joining me today. We'll be together until 1 o'clock. And we'll begin this hour with music by William Grant Still, the lovely suite for violin and piano. This was suggested by three different sculptures made by three different artists. We have African Dancer, Mother and Child, and Gaiman. Here's violinist Rachel Barton Pine, and she is joined by pianist Matthew Hagel on Blue Lake Public Radio.

0: The Suite for Violin and Piano by William Grant Still, three movements there, African Dancer, Mother and Child, and Gamin, all suggested by pieces of sculpture that were made by three different African-American artists. We heard violinist Rachel Barton Pine along with pianist Matthew Hagel there. I really like Rachel Barton Pine. Not only is she a fabulous musician, but she takes us beyond the standard violin repertoire. Rachel Barton Pine here on Blue Lake Public Radio. 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That program is Friday, October 2nd at 7:30 p.m. in the Dalton Center Recital Hall at Western Michigan University. 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
0: It is 24 minutes after 10 o'clock on this very nice Thursday morning. I'm Judy Wagley. It's good to have your company. Always good to get together and listen to wonderful music. Like this piece, a little different, the concerto for piano and orchestra called The Circle and the Child by Philip Lasser. And he composed this for our solos today, Simone Dinnerstein. And Philip Lasser says about this piece, "The circle is a powerful metaphor for life. For me, music, like life, travels on a circle of time from a beginning back to the beginning through memory. My concerto travels along such paths, revisiting memories colored by the experience of living. Hence, the image of the child, who represents the repeating cycles of life, that ceaseless circle from life to life." Those are the words of composer Philip Lasser about The Circle and the Child, concerto for piano and orchestra. Our solos today, Simone Dinnerstein. She is joined by the MDR Leipzig Radio Symphony Orchestra. They're conducted by Christian Jarvi.

The Circle and the Child, Concerto for Piano and Orchestra, hence the image of the child who represents the repeating cycles of life, that ceaseless circle from life to life. That's what composer Philip Lasser says about The Circle and the Child. And he composed that for pianist Simone Dinnerstein, and we heard her today, joined by the MDR Leipzig Radio Symphony Orchestra. They were conducted by Christian Jarvi on listener-supported Blue Lake Public Radio, in Grand Rapids on 88.9 FM, across West Michigan on 90.3 FM, and online at bluelakeradio.org. Good morning. It is about 7 minutes ahead of 11 o'clock on this beautiful Thursday, September 24th. I'm Judy Wagley. Thanks for joining me today. Today's Blue Lake Public Radio Day sponsors are Jim and Pat Collins, celebrating their 60th wedding anniversary. Happy anniversary. Thanks for your support, and nicely done, 60 years. Music by Lucas Voss now from the American Landscapes for Guitar and Orchestra. Here's Sharon Isbin along with the St. Paul's Chamber Orchestra. They're conducted by Hugh Wolfe.

0: America the Beautiful there, tucked into part of the American Landscapes for Guitar and Orchestra. That music by Lucas Foss. The guitarist there, Sharon Isbin, she was joined by the St. Paul Chamber Orchestra, conducted by Hugh Wolf, on Blue Lake Public Radio, WBLU Grand Rapids at 88.9, and WBLV Twin Lake and Muskegon at 90.3, a service of Blue Lake Fine Arts Camp. 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Dave Eggers is known for The Circle, What Can a Citizen Do?, and The Eyes and the Impossible. He will speak on Tuesday, November 17th at 7 p.m. in the Frauenthal Theater. The event will include time for questions and book signing. A link for registration is open at madl.org.
1: It's daybreak in Sicily, and passions are already running high. On the next Chicago Symphony Orchestra program, Riccardo Muti conducts Mascagni's Cavalleria Rusticana, plus three of Verdi's most stirring choruses. That's next time with the CSO. I'm Lisa Simeoni.
0: Passionate program indeed. That's coming up this evening at 8 here on Blue Lake Public Radio. And we will go from Sicily to America. We were just in America, headed for Scotland this hour. So stay with me here on Blue Lake Public Radio. A nice sunny day today with highs in the upper 60s. Tonight, mostly cloudy with a low around 52 degrees. Mostly cloudy tomorrow morning and then gradually becoming sunny as the day progresses with a high around 65. On Saturday and Sunday, expect sunny skies with highs in the upper 60s. It is sunny and pleasant and 60 degrees now here at Blue Lake Fine Arts Camp. 5 minutes after 11 o'clock on this Thursday morning, I'm Judy Wagley. Thanks so much for joining me today. We get together every weekday from 10 until 1. Foley Schuler is with you from 1 until 4. Matt Sumner from 4 until 7 with classical music here on Blue Lake Public Radio. Music by Henry Purcell now, the King Arthur Suite, featuring trumpeter Alison Balsam.

0: The music of George Frederick Handel, the Overture to Atalanta. We also heard the King Arthur Suite by Henry Purcell, performed on natural trumpets by Alison Balsam, along with the English Concert, directed by Trevor Pinnock, and he was also playing the harpsichord there, on listener-supported Blue Lake Public Radio. In Grand Rapids on 88.9 FM, across West Michigan on 90.3 FM, and online at bluelakeradio.org. 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
1: Hello, I'm Peter Van de Graaff. 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We're going to find out all about this man. A refugee from France who taught in California, he counted among his pupils Burt Bacharach, Dave Brubeck, and William Bolcom. This week on Exploring Music, it's all about Darius Milhaud. I hope you'll be listening.
0: Exploring Music is coming up this evening at 7 here on Blue Lake Public Radio. A nice sunny day today. We're expecting highs in the upper 60s. Not quite there yet, but getting there. Mostly cloudy tonight with a low around 52 degrees. Mostly cloudy tomorrow morning, and then it should gradually become sunny throughout the day tomorrow with a high around 65. And on Saturday and Sunday, sunny skies with highs in the upper 60s. Sunny now here at Blue Lake Fine Arts Camp at 62 degrees. 26 minutes after 11 o'clock on this nice Thursday morning, I'm Judy Wagley. Thanks for joining me today. We'll be together until 1 o'clock. Max Bruch really liked collecting folk songs, especially Scottish folk songs, and he said, as a rule, a good folk tune is more valuable than 200 created works of art. And he then said, there is nothing to compare with the feeling, power, originality, and beauty of the folk song. And he took Scottish folk songs, which he particularly enjoyed, and used them for his, now this is the official title, Fantasy for Violin with Orchestra and Harp, freely using Scottish folk melodies in E-flat major, Opus 46. That's what we call the Scottish Fantasy. Now, this does include violin. The violin is the soloist here, and lots of harp, which are two of Scotland's three national instruments. No bagpipe here in this piece of music. Here's the Scottish Fantasy by Max Bruch. Violinist Midori is joined by the Israel Philharmonic Orchestra. They're conducted by Zubin Mehta on Blue Lake Public Radio.

0: The Scottish Fantasy for Violin and Orchestra by Max Bruch. Violinist Midori was joined by the Israel Philharmonic Orchestra, conducted by Zubin Mehta, on Blue Lake Public Radio, WBLU Grand Rapids at 88.9, and WBLV Twin Lake and Muskegon at 90.3, a service of Blue Lake Fine Arts Camp. 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
1: Hey, I'm Cindy Howes. We'll hear the winners of this year's 25th Annual Americana Fest Awards. Album, duo, emerging act, song, and instrumentalist of the year. I'll keep the winners a secret in case you don't know yet or you forgot. Hope you can join me this week on Folk Alley.
0: 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In our weather forecast today, a beautiful day, sunny day, highs reaching the upper 60s. Some clouds roll in tonight with a low around 52 degrees. Tomorrow, mostly cloudy in the morning, then gradually becoming sunny with a high around 65 degrees. On Saturday and Sunday, sunny skies with highs in the upper 60s. 64 degrees now, nice clear blue sky, gentle breeze, and sunshine here in the woods in the Manistee National Forest at Blue Lake Fine Arts Camp. It is just about 12 noon on this Thursday, September 24th. I'm Judy Wagley. It is good to have your company today. We get together every weekday from 10 until 1 and have a wonderful time listening to the fine music from our library here at Blue Lake Public Radio. Well, we've been in Scotland for a bit. Let's get stay there. It's nice in Scotland. And we're off to the Orkney Islands to a wedding. And this is the first wedding that had happened for quite a while here. And Peter Maxwell Davies depicted it in this picture postcard. He called it a picture postcard, The Orkney Wedding at Sunrise, this really fun piece of music. And Peter Maxwell Davies wrote about this music. At the outset, we hear the guests arriving out of extremely bad weather at the hall. This is followed by the processional, where the guests are solemnly received by the bride and bridegroom and presented with their first glass of whiskey. The band tunes up, and then we get on with the dancing proper. This becomes even wilder as all concerned feel the result of the whiskey until the lead fiddle can hardly hold the band together anymore. Then we leave the hall into the cold night with echoes of the wedding processional music in our ears. And as we walk home across the island, the sun rises to a glorious dawn. And the sun is represented by the Highland bagpipes in full traditional splendor. And that's the story of An Orkney Wedding at Sunrise, music by Peter Maxwell Davies. Here's a performance by the Atlanta Symphony Orchestra. They're under the direction of Donald Runicles on Blue Lake Public Radio.

0: As the bagpipes play, we walk home and watch a beautiful sunrise after an all-night party. We had a wonderful time, an Orkney wedding at sunrise. Music by Peter Maxwell Davies. That was the Atlanta Symphony Orchestra, led by Donald Runicles, on Blue Lake Public Radio. 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
0: 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Congratulations, happy anniversary, and thank you for your message and for your support. It is 16 minutes after noon on this Thursday, September 24th. Nice day. I hope you're having a good one so far and enjoying the music. I'm Judy Wagley, and we'll be together until 1 o'clock. Said to be one of the most sublime pieces of music of the 20th century, music by Ralph Vaughan Williams, the Serenade to Music, based on texts from Shakespeare's Merchant of Venice. Here's the London Philharmonic Orchestra and a small chorus led by Sir Adrian Bolt.

0: I think we could all agree that that just may be one of the most sublime pieces of music from the 20th century. That's what that was called, the Serenade to Music by Ralph Vaughan Williams, with text from Shakespeare's Merchant of Venice. Sir Adrian Bolt led the London Philharmonic Orchestra and a small group of singers and soloists there on Blue Lake Public Radio. 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
1: It's daybreak in Sicily, and passions are already running high. On the next Chicago Symphony Orchestra program, Riccardo Muti conducts Mascagni's Cavalleria Rusticana, plus three of Verdi's most stirring choruses. That's next time with the CSO. I'm Lisa Simeoni.
0: The Chicago Symphony Orchestra coming up this evening at 8 here on Blue Lake Public Radio. Well, it's not daybreak in Sicily, but we will head for Rome and spend a lovely day there. And we will begin at daybreak and view four different fountains in Rome at daybreak, in the morning, at midday, and then at sunset. Here are the exquisite Fountains of Rome, the music by Ottorino Respighi. Here's the Philadelphia Orchestra, conducted by Riccardo Muti on Blue Lake Public Radio.

0: And we end our perfect day in Rome as we've been visiting four different fountains, and we end there as the church bells ring at the fountain of the Villa Medici, the Medici Villa there in Rome. The Fountains of Rome, the music by Ottorino Respighi. Riccardo Muti led the Philadelphia Orchestra on Blue Lake Public Radio. 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
1: Hello, this is Foley Schuler, your host for Sunday on Blue Lake. 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These will include Ottorino Respighi's attempt to create a sort of musical equivalent, his orchestral showpiece Church Windows, and the last major work of the great Duke Ellington, his symphonic suite Three Black Kings, inspired by seeing a stained glass window depicting the three biblical magi at the Cathedral del Mar near Barcelona. That and more this week on Sunday on Blue Lake.
0: In our weather forecast today, a beautiful day today, highs reaching the upper 60s, and we are just about there. Some clouds come in tonight, mostly cloudy, with a low around 52 degrees. Tomorrow, mostly cloudy in the morning, then gradually becoming sunny as the day progresses. With

the high near 65. And on Saturday and Sunday, expect mostly sunny skies with highs in the upper 60s. It is a very fine 68 degrees now here at Blue Lake Fine Arts Camp. It is 11 minutes ahead of 1 o'clock. Good afternoon. I'm Judy Wagley. Thanks for joining me today. We'll be together for just a bit longer. We get together every weekday from 10 until 1. And then at 1 o'clock, Foley Shuler is in. Well, shortly after 1, following NPR News, Foley will be with you from that time until 4 o'clock. Matt Sumner in from 4 to 7 with more classical music here from Blue Lake Public Radio. Today's Blue Lake Public Radio Day sponsors are Jim and Pat Collins, celebrating their 60th wedding anniversary. Have a wonderful day and congratulations. A song for the morning and a song for the evening. Now, music by Edward Elgar. The Bournemouth Sinfonietta is conducted by Norman Del Mar.

0: Perfect for our setting here at Blue Lake Fine Arts Camp in the Manistee National Forest. That was a woodland interlude. We also heard a morning song and an evening song, the music by Edward Elgar, with the Bournemouth Sinfonietta conducted by Norman Del Mar on Blue Lake Public Radio.
1: 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I'm Alec Baldwin. 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
0: 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Dave Eggers is known for The Circle, What Can a Citizen Do, and The Eyes and the Impossible. He will speak Thursday, November 17th at 7 p.m. in the Frauenthal Theater. The event will include time for questions and a book signing. A link for registration is open at madl.org. I'm Judy Wagley. Thanks so much for joining me today. Let's make a plan to get back together again tomorrow morning at 10 o'clock here on Blue Lake Public Radio, WBLU Grand Rapids at 88.9 and WBLV Twin Lake and Muskegon at 90.3, a service of Blue Lake Fine Arts Camp. NPR News is next. Stay with us. 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
2: Live from NPR News, I'm Lakshmi Singh. Journalists from MS Now, CNN, and Politico are being allowed back into the White House after the Secret Service barred them from entry this morning in contradiction of a federal court order. The outlets then asked the judge to immediately intervene. According to details of a court filing from the director of White House press operations, the outlets revoked credentials, including badges confiscated today, were again accessible by 10 this morning. Last week, President Trump banned CNN, Politico, and MS Now from the White House over their unfavorable coverage of him. The Justice Department also cited national security concerns. Jamil Jaffer is a lawyer and director of the Knight First Amendment Institute at Columbia University. He spoke to NPR's Here and Now about the implications of Trump's actions.
3: The ultimate injury here is not to the news organizations, it's to the public. You know, the reason these news organizations have this special access is so that they can serve as proxies for the public, so that they can, you know, get us the information we need to evaluate government decisions and government conduct. And when the president attacks the press pool in this way, yes, it affects CNN and Politico and MS Now, but much more importantly, it affects our ability to get independent reporting about the government.
2: The standoff is unfolding during Chinese President Xi Jinping's state visit to the U.S. NPR's Deepa Shivaram is covering that story.
4: Xi and his wife arrived at the White House and were greeted by President Trump and First Lady Melania Trump. In his remarks, Trump said he and Xi have met all over the world since Trump first became president in 2017. They last met in Busan, Korea, about a year ago. But today's meeting marks the first time the two have ever met at the White House. Xi also spoke and said his visit was about expanding cooperation between the U.S. and China and to, quote, carry on our friendship. He said the U.S. and China should ramp up communication and said competition should be a healthy one without conflict. The visit comes at a critical time for both leaders, and issues like the Iran war, rare earths, and Taiwan are expected to be discussed during the meetings today. Deepa Shivaram, NPR News, The White House.
2: Israeli Prime Minister Benjamin Netanyahu addresses the UN General Assembly this afternoon. NPR's Michelle Kellerman reports a Palestinian Authority president spoke via video.
5: For a second year in a row, the Trump administration denied a visa for Palestinian Authority President Mahmoud Abbas, accusing him of glorifying terrorism. Abbas, speaking via video and through an interpreter, says he rejects terrorism and seeks a democratic, non-militarized Palestinian state.
6: Saving the solution begins with preserving the land on which the Palestinian state is to be established and protecting the people who live on it.
5: Many countries here have raised alarms about Israeli moves to annex parts of the West Bank after a brutal war in Gaza, which started after Hamas attacked Israel on October 7th, 2023.
2: That's Michelle Kellerman. It's NPR. The Trump administration is pushing a ceasefire between Russia and Ukraine on targeting energy infrastructure. Ukraine's President Volodymyr Zelensky addressed the UN General Assembly yesterday and has been proposing the same because President Trump's been unhappy with Ukraine's strikes on Russian oil and gas facilities and impact on diesel prices. An advisory panel to the Food and Drug Administration is recommending the FDA approve a blood test used to detect multiple forms of cancer. NPR's Yuki Noguchi has details.
7: The Galleri blood test made by the company Grail says its device can screen for up to 50 cancers using a single blood draw for those patients 50 and over. As Michelle Tarver, head of the FDA's Center for Devices and Radiological Health, said,
8: "The concept of blood-based multi-cancer detection tests, such as the one being discussed today, represents a genuinely promising opportunity. Access to the right diagnostic test at the right time can be truly transformative. However, at the same time, technologies with this kind of reach and novelty demand careful, rigorous evaluation."
7: The test's already on the market, but FDA approval would allow Medicare to cover its cost. Yuki Noguchi, NPR News.
2: Australian Prime Minister Anthony Albanese says OpenAI informed his government of an artificial intelligence website breach roughly 3 months after it happened. He says it had access to public and non-public files. It's NPR News.
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10: Good afternoon. You're tuned to Blue Lake Public Radio. And this is Foley Shuler, your host for the music until 4 o'clock this afternoon. And glad to have you along today. Hope you can join us on a musical adventure that will take us to Bohemia and back as we hear music of three different generations of Czech composers throughout the program today, including music by a great modern composer who would emigrate to these shores and become a frequent visitor to Blue Lake Fine Arts Camp throughout the 1970s and 80s, the composer Václav Nelibel. We'll get into that Blue Lake connection and hear several of the works best known by this composer, who was born on this date in 1919. We'll also hear music of the father of Czech music, Bedřich Smetana, on the program today. And we get underway with some music of Antonín Dvořák.

music of Antonin Dvorak opening our show for the afternoon. We heard the Janáček Philharmonic Orchestra, Theodor Kuchar, conducting. A concert overture by Dvorak that he wrote over the space of exactly 1 month in 1883, commissioned for the gala reopening of the Prague National Theatre. And that season there was planned a dramatic trilogy centered on the 15th century Bohemian religious leader Jan Hus and the pre-Reformation struggles in which he was involved as a patriotic leader. And with that in mind, for the upcoming season for the Prague National Theatre, he composed that Hussite Overture, Opus 67. And with that, we open a whole afternoon of great recorded classical music here on Blue Lake Public Radio. And this is Foley Schuller. Glad to be with you every weekday afternoon from 1 until 4 p.m. Always an adventure. And always glad to spend it with you. And hope you can stay tuned and enjoy the sounds that will find us largely exploring the great land of Bohemia and the Czech music tradition and in various aspects on the program today over several generations of composers. We're going to go back to the foundational figure and the father of Czech music, as he is widely heralded, Bedřich Smetana, for his epic cycle of tone poems, Má vlast, My Country. It's our sort of musical centerpiece. We'll get underway with that early in the next hour, and we are also celebrating the birthday today of a great Czech-American composer of more recent years, Václav Nelibel, well remembered for his visits to Blue Lake Fine Arts Camp, where he was a highly influential and inspirational figure in the 1970s and 80s. I remember those days myself as a camper and playing his music. We'll be hearing one of his most famous works a little bit later in the hour in honor of his birthday today, his symphonic movement with the United States Air Force Band. And we'll be featuring a bit of his music in each of our 3 hours today in honor of his birthday today. And we'll get into a little bit more of that Blue Lake lore surrounding the great Václav Nelibel on his birthday. 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The concert is Friday, October 2nd at 7:30 p.m. at the Dalton Center Recital Hall at Western Michigan University. Details and tickets are at fontanamusic.org. And a special thanks to our Blue Lake Public Radio Day sponsors today, Jim and Pat Collins, celebrating their 60th wedding anniversary. Our thanks and congratulations to you both. Hope you're having a wonderful celebration today. Now let's hear some chamber music of Johannes Brahms. This is the Clarinet Trio, Opus 114. The performance featuring clarinetist Peter Schmeidl, our cellist is Friedrich Dolezal, and the pianist is Andras Schiff. Music of Brahms.

of the glories of the Romantic Chamber Music Repertoire, the Clarinet Trio, Opus 114 by Johannes Brahms. That was pianist Andras Schiff with clarinet by Peter Schmeidel, and her cellist was Friedrich Dolezal. The Clarinet Trio by Brahms. The time is 1:50. This is Foley Schuller. Glad to have your company for classical music here on Blue Lake Public Radio. It's a pleasure, as always. Great to be your host every weekday from 1 until 4 p.m. Today, no exception. And I hope you can stay tuned. All sorts of great music yet to come on the program today. We will be hearing the great masterpiece of the father of Czech music, Bedřich Smetana. His epic cycle of tone poems, Má vlast, My Country, is coming up. You won't want to miss that. We're celebrating the birthday today of a great modern Czech composer, Czech-American composer Václav Nelibel. He was born in the Czech Republic on this date in 1919. Prominent composer and conductor, best known for his energetic, rhythmically driven works for symphonic band. Though he wrote across numerous genres in classical music, including three ballets, he composed three operas, a symphony, and sacred choral pieces. His most profound impact would come in American music education. And in that realm, he wrote hundreds of works tailored specifically for high school and university wind bands, raising significantly the standard of pedagogical wind literature. He first studied composition himself at the Prague Conservatory of Music and Musicology in Charles University in Prague, then University of Freiburg in Switzerland. He was quite the prodigy as a youth. He conducted the Czech Philharmonic as an 18-year-old assistant to Raphael Kubelik. After World War II, he worked with the Swiss National Radio and lectured widely as well. In the 50s, he served as first music director of Radio Free Europe in Munich, Germany, helped establish its broadcast presence. He would immigrate to the United States in 1957 and become a U.S. citizen in 1962, living for many years in New York City, later Connecticut, before moving to Pennsylvania, where he served as composer in residence at the University of Scranton until his death. Over the years, he would be a frequent visitor to Blue Lake Fine Arts Camp right here in West Michigan and shared a long and rich history as an influential and inspiring presence here over the years, leaving an indelible mark on generations of young musicians. And we're going to hear one of his best-known compositions next to wrap up our first hour today and hear some more of his music later this afternoon as well. We'll share some more Blue Lake stories. This is the Symphonic Movement for Symphonic Band of Václav Nelibel and a performance featuring the United States Air Force Band under the direction of Colonel Lowell Graham.

the United States Air Force Band under the direction of Colonel Lowell Graham. Performing music of the Czech-American composer Václav Nelibel. In honor of the anniversary of his birth, he was born in the Czech Republic on this date in 1919. We heard one of his signature compositions performed by bands across the land, his symphonic movement for band. Music of Václav Nelibel and his birthday, taking us to 2 o'clock here on Blue Lake Public Radio, WBLU Grand Rapids at 88.9, and WBLV Twin Lake and Muskegon at 90.3, a service of Blue Lake Fine Arts Camp. We'll be hearing more of Nelibel's music in our final hour. Hope you can stay tuned. Music by the father of Czech music, Bedřich Smetana, is on the way. And actually, we're going to hear a piece of music that brings together those two composers, Václav Nelibel's arrangement of several fanfares from Smetana's nationalist opera, Libusha. That's on the way next as our music continues. In our weather forecast for Western Michigan, sunny skies for the rest of this afternoon, highs topping out in the upper 60s. Mostly cloudy tonight with an overnight low around 52 degrees. A mostly cloudy start to the day on Friday, then becoming sunny with a high near 65. And looking to the weekend, sunny skies both Saturday and Sunday, a high both days around 67. Right now it's 71 degrees here at Blue Lake Fine Arts Camp. Hello, this is Foley Schuler, your host for Sunday on Blue Lake. Music and more every Sunday from 1 until 4 p.m. On this week's program, I'll be showcasing two fascinating works, both inspired in different ways by the sort of magnificent stained glass windows one encounters in a great cathedral. These will include Ottorino Respighi's attempt to create a sort of musical equivalent, his orchestral showpiece, Church Windows, and the last major work of the great Duke Ellington, his symphonic suite, Three Black Kings, inspired by seeing a stained glass window depicting the three biblical magi at the Cathedral del Mar near Barcelona. That and more this week on Sunday on Blue Lake.

The Rutgers Wind Ensemble there under the direction of William Burtz. Performing music by the composer widely heralded as the father of Czech music and its great classical music tradition, composer Bedřich Smetana. And we heard a meeting of his music with that of a modern Czech composer, Václav Nelibel, whose birthday we're celebrating on the program today, born in 1919. And died in 1997. And Václav Nelibel would make that arrangement of Fanfares from the opera of Smetana, one of his great operas of Czech nationalism, known as Libuša, composed in 1872 and telling the mythical story of Princess Libuša, the legendary founder of Prague. And that takes us to 8 minutes after two on this Thursday afternoon. This is Foley Schuller. Glad to have you along for classical music here on Blue Lake Public Radio. And we would like to extend a warm and enthusiastic thank you to our Blue Lake Public Radio Day sponsors today, Jim and Pat Collins, who are celebrating their 60th wedding anniversary. Today on the program, we're celebrating as well the birthday of the Czech composer Václav Nelibel. We'll be hearing what is considered his magnum opus coming up in the next hour, the work for symphonic band known as Tritico. We'll be getting to that. And also mark the anniversary of the birth today of the great F. Scott Fitzgerald, one of my all-time favorite writers. It helped get me going in that direction upon discovery of his work as a youth. And we'll hear music from John Harbison's wonderful operatic rendition of the masterpiece of Fitzgerald, The Great Gatsby, and a symphonic suite drawn from the John Harbison opera on Fitzgerald's The Great Gatsby coming up later on our show in the next hour. Hope you'll stay with us for that. 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Pianist Simone Terpchevsky joins music director Marcelo Leninger and the Grand Rapids Symphony for its opening weekend, performing Prokofiev's Piano Concerto No. 3. The evening will also include John Corleone's Promenade Overture and the Mighty Symphony No. 2 by Sergei Rachmaninoff rounds out the program. Marcello's 10th season with the symphony begins with these concerts Friday and Saturday, September 25th and 26th, 7:30 p.m. both evenings at DeVos Performance Hall. Details and a link for tickets are at grsymphony.org. And now music, in fact, the great epic masterwork of Bedřich Smetana. As mentioned, the foundational figure in the Czech musical tradition and classical music. You can visit a wonderful museum devoted to Smetana right at the foot of the Charles Bridge in Prague. I highly recommend it. I was there way back in 2009. Would love to get back there. And also visited some of the sites referenced in this great work. And happened to be, well, I didn't just happen to be there. There was some planning involved. It was fairly intentional that I was there for the opening of the Great Prague Spring Festival, which takes place each year and opens on the anniversary of Smetana's death. Was even able to attend the opening graveside ceremony at Smetana's burial place at the Great Vyšehrad Cemetery at the castle there, looking over the rocky precipice overlooking the Vltava River, both of which are depicted in our first piece. The first movement of this epic work is Vyšehrad, the seat of power in Prague and the great castle
there, going back centuries. And that kicks off an epic cycle of 6 tone poems celebrating various aspects of the lore and land of Smetana's native Bohemia, which is then followed by the most famous section known as the Moldau, of course, the Germanicized name for the great Vltava River that flows through Prague. We'll hear all 6, the entire of this great work, Ma Vlast. And as we celebrate Václav Nelibel's birthday, we hear a performance conducted by an early mentor of his, whom Nelibel as an 18-year-old served as assistant conductor, the great Raphael Kubelik, here leading the Bavarian Radio Symphony Orchestra. Let's hear Ma Vlast, My Country, by Smetana.

Ma've Lost, My Country, the epic masterwork of Czech composer Bedřich Smetana. His cycle of six tone poems celebrating various aspects of the lore and landscape of his native Bohemia. We heard a performance featuring the Bavarian Radio Symphony under the direction of the great Raphael Kubelik. Good afternoon. The time is 3:31. This is Foley Schuller, and you're tuned to listener-supported Blue Lake Public Radio. 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Mostly cloudy skies on our West Michigan weather tonight with lows around 52 degrees. Mostly cloudy on Friday, then gradually becoming sunny. Highs nearing 65, and for the weekend, sunny on Saturday, a high near 67. And mostly sunny Sunday, a high again near 67 degrees. Right now it's 72 degrees here at Blue Lake Fine Arts Camp.

We had some mysterious sounds there from the acclaimed modern Czech-American composer Václav Nelibel, in honor of his birthday today. He was born September 24th, 1919, in Polanka nad Odrou, Czechoslovakia. Died March 22nd, 1996, which is my own 25th birthday. And for a number of years, a frequent visitor to Blue Lake Fine Arts Camp, where he shared a long and rich history as an inspiring presence and an influential one here at Blue Lake back during the 70s and 80s. I remember performing his music here as a camper at Blue Lake Fine Arts Camp back in the mid-80s, and hearing that name looming large here at Blue Lake. And he visited quite often, serving as guest conductor, working closely with symphonic band students, as well as the camp's adult ensembles. In fact, camp alumni here still recall his legendary presence on the podium, including the image of Nelibel as an imposing, intensely passionate, larger-than-life figure, remembered for his booming voice, sharp Czech accent, and a conducting style that demanded maximum expression, as he frequently pushed campers to look past the notes and play, as he would say, straight from the heart. In fact, it remains a badge of honor among many older Blue Lake alumni to have had Nelibel stop a rehearsal or sneak up behind their section, energetically yelling at them to play louder. And we celebrate him on the anniversary of his birth, great Václav Nelibel. And he was very interested in electronic music as well, and we heard one of his explorations in that direction there from a classic recording entitled Interplanetary Journey. We heard a brief section, three subsections marked Slow Misterioso, Mysterious Agitato, and I really like this last one, Strange Space Spasms, from Interplanetary Journey by Václav Nelibel. And that takes us to 3:36 on this Thursday afternoon. This is Foley Schuller, glad to have your company for the finest in recorded classical music. One of the best known and admired works of Václav Nelibel is Tritico, his monumental 1963 work for concert band, which had been commissioned and premiered by Dr. William D. Ravelli and the University of Michigan Symphonic Band in the spring of 1964 in Ann Arbor. Now widely regarded as a cornerstone of the 20th century wind band literature and celebrated for its fiery intensity, stark contrast, and brilliant use of instrumental color. We're going to hear another legend of the symphonic band world, the great Frederick Fennell, here lead the Dallas Wind Symphony in Tritico by Václav Nelibel.

The Dallas Wind Symphony, under the direction of the great Frederick Fennell, performing a fiery work that is considered to be the magnum opus of the great Czech-born, Czech-American composer Václav Nelibel, who was born in this date in 1919, enjoyed a long, rich association with Blue Lake Fine Arts Camp. And we heard what is widely considered his masterpiece, the three-part work for symphonic band Tritico, taking us to 3:49 on this Thursday afternoon. This is Foley Schuller, glad to be with you today. I hope you're enjoying the show. And time for just a little bit more. We hope you can stay tuned. Our Blue Lake Public Radio Day sponsors today are Jim and Pat Collins, celebrating their 60th wedding anniversary.

pianist Israel Margalit performing that brief bit of music by Dmitri Shostakovich. We are the first of his set of three fantastic dances. This is Foley Schuller, glad to have your company for classical music here on Blue Lake Public Radio. Music of Shostakovich there, and a composer whose birthday we will be celebrating in grand fashion tomorrow, along with a wealth of his unforgettable music. Wide-ranging selection coming up tomorrow. Just a preview of coming attractions there with that brief, fantastic dance. And we have time for just a little bit more. Please stay tuned for music by one of our great American writers born on this date as we continue and conclude. 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Broken Wings features imagery from Kahlo's art and a score featuring elements drawn from Mexican folk music. Performances are October 17th through the 18th and 23rd through the 25th at the Peter Martin Wege Theater. Full details are at grballet.com. And support comes from the Muskegon Area District Library, hosting an evening with author Dave Eggers, part of Muskegon's 2026 Big Read. Eggers is known for The Circle, What Can a Citizen Do, and The Eyes and the Impossible. And he'll be speaking on Tuesday, November 17th at 7 p.m. at the Frauenthal Theater. The event will also include questions and a book signing, and a link for registration is open now at madl.org. And today is the birthday of one of our greatest of all American writers, the legendary F. Scott Fitzgerald, born in St. Paul, Minnesota, September 24th, 1896. His all too brief existence spanned only to the age of 44 in 1940. Iconic American novelist and short story writer, best known as the self-styled chronicler and poet laureate of the Jazz Age, a term he coined, in fact, and a member of the Lost Generation, so-called, of the 1920s, and so much more. Beautiful prose stylist whose writings delved deeply far beyond their virtuosic, superficial, glittering surfaces. His great masterpiece, of course, the 1925 work The Great Gatsby, which is here given a musical tribute by John Harbison in this orchestral work, Remembering Gatsby.

0: David Alan Miller leading the National Orchestral Institute Philharmonic in that music of John Harbison. His orchestral work, Remembering Gatsby, in honor of the birthday today of F. Scott Fitzgerald. This is Foley Schuller. Thanks for joining in. Stay tuned for news from NPR.
1: Live from NPR News, I'm Lakshmi Singh. There was drama at the White House this morning over a federal judge's order to readmit news organizations banned by President Trump. A judge found the administration violated CNN, MSNBC, and Politico's constitutional rights. Here's NPR's David Folkenflik.
2: U.S. District Court Judge Timothy Kelly ruled that the administration had violated the journalists' rights to due process. No warning, no ability to appeal. He swatted aside the Justice Department's claims involving national security, so shortly after midnight, he issued a temporary restraining order. But journalists for all three outlets said they arrived in the morning only to be kept out again. So Judge Kelly demanded answers, and suddenly access was restored. CNN's status in the TV pool remains unclear. Five networks share the burden and cost of presenting all the president's public remarks. An official with one of those networks said none of the networks would present video until the White House offered written assurances for CNN. The official spoke on condition of anonymity because he wasn't authorized to comment publicly. David Folkenflik, NPR News.
1: President Trump and Chinese leader Xi Jinping are holding talks ahead of tonight's state dinner. Both are focusing their public remarks on cooperation. NPR's Rob Schmitz has more.
3: Xi emphasized the respect he and Trump have developed for each other over the years. He invited 100,000 American students to visit China over the next 5 years. And he also announced that two pandas, routinely used by China as tools of diplomacy, would soon be on loan to the Atlanta Zoo. Xi Jinping also reiterated what he calls strategic stability to form the basis of the Sino-American relationship. It's a framing popularized last October when the two leaders met in Busan in South Korea to smooth out trade tensions, and it describes an equilibrium between the two superpowers designed to prevent the relationship from deteriorating into economic and military conflict. Rob Schmitz, NPR News, Washington.
1: Israeli Prime Minister Benjamin Netanyahu struck an intensely defiant tone at the UN General Assembly today as he pushes back against growing international isolation ahead of elections at home. He sought to mount a strong defense of the wars in Iran and in Gaza. Netanyahu denounced critics, saying they're lying when they accuse Israel of genocide.
4: Whether they sit in this hall or in the office of the anti-Semitic mayor of New York, I say this: shame on you.
1: While he was cheered by supporters in the hall, he was also spurned by dozens of diplomats who walked out. Earlier, Palestinian Authority President Mahmoud Abbas painted a much different picture of Palestinians' lives in Gaza when he addressed the UN through a pre-recorded video message.
5: In the Gaza Strip, our people are being subjected at the hands of the Israeli occupation forces to killing, destruction, starvation, and attempts at displacement.
1: Abbas is heard through an interpreter. He was unable to appear in person after the U.S. refused to grant him a visa. It's NPR. Mortgage rates are at their highest level since January 2025. The finance giant Freddie Mac reports today the average rate for a 30-year fixed-rate mortgage topped 7% this week. Rates on the 15-year loan, widely popular with people seeking to refinance, have also risen. Rates have generally increased over the last 6 months and added hundreds of dollars to the monthly cost of a new home loan. The government's recalling more than 167,000 pounds of meat that are labeled as inspected but were not. The U.S. Department of Agriculture says its action covers beef, pork, and goat meat produced before this past Tuesday by the North Carolina-based Star Meat Delivery, Inc. The parent company of Olive Garden, Longhorn Steakhouse restaurant chains, is seeing its share price falling today as it reported slowing sales. Executives blame the World Cup effect and concerns about cyclospora. Here's NPR's Alina Selyukh.
6: Darden Restaurants is one of the biggest restaurant operators in the U.S. Its chains include Olive Garden, Yard House, and Ruth's Chris. In the latest quarter, the company's sales and profits both grew, but so did costs, up 6.5%. Executives specifically cited the cost of food and labor. Plus, some people pulled back on going out to eat as they worried about the cyclospora outbreak. And then there was the World Cup. The chain Yard House, with its classic American fare and big beer selection, drew more visitors at that time. But it was not lucrative for Longhorn Steakhouse and especially Olive Garden, which missed out on visitors that went elsewhere to watch the matches or celebrate.
1: It's NPR.
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music by Villa-Lobos. We heard Julian Breen performing the guitar concerto with the London Symphony Orchestra. I'm Matt Sumner. Thanks so much for tuning in here today. I hope your day is going well and made even better by the music here. 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As we move now to the music of Buchner, we listen to a symphonic poem. This is from the Erlkönig, the second movement of the symphonic poem titled The Boy Entertains His Friends. Let's hear the Royal Scottish Orchestra performing this under the direction of John Verneau.

Music by Margaret Buchner in the second movement of the Erlkönig symphonic poem, here performed by the Royal Scottish Orchestra, conducted by John Verno, here on Blue Lake Public Radio. Inviting you to stay with us here for this evening, exploring music ahead at 7 o'clock. Following that, the Chicago Symphony at 8, and then jazz from Blue Lake with Lazaro Vega. 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And if you're wondering what we're playing as we have them airing here for you, you can always check that out too at the top of the page. As we close this hour with the Enso Quartets performing Ignaz Pleyel's string quartet in D major, opus 2, number 6.

0: Live from NPR News in Washington, I'm Ryland Barton. Palestinian leader Mahmoud Abbas urged the UN General Assembly to help save a two-state solution by preserving the land where a Palestinian state should be. He spoke via video since the U.S. refused him a visa. Israel's prime minister did get to deliver his address in person, as NPR's Michelle Kellerman reports.
1: Dozens of diplomats walked out of the General Assembly hall as Prime Minister Benjamin Netanyahu came to the podium, while his supporters cheered from the public gallery.
2: If there are any other moral cowards who haven't yet left this hall, please do so now. Thank you very much.
1: He went on to defend the U.S. and Israeli war against Iran, calling it one of the easiest decisions he's ever had to make. In what sounded like a campaign speech, he said Israel has hammered Hamas in Gaza and pummeled Hezbollah in Lebanon. And he blasted his many critics here, saying they're telling lies when they accuse Israel of genocide. Michelle Kellerman, NPR News, the United Nations.
0: The Navy says 8 sailors attempted suicide during the 10-month tour of the USS Abraham Lincoln carrier group. NPR's Quill Lawrence reports the ships are en route home from the Middle East.
3: Family members of U.S. sailors first warned about conditions on the aircraft carrier during what became a modern record for days at sea. At the time, Secretary of Defense Pete Hegseth dismissed the reports, and President Trump said the ship's tour had been, quote, not nearly long enough. But in a letter responding to New York Senator Kirsten Gillibrand, the Navy revealed that 8 sailors had attempted suicide during the deployment, including one who jumped overboard. Gillibrand accused the president of treating the sailors with open disrespect. CENTCOM Commander Admiral Brad Cooper has said that the Lincoln had a relatively low rate of mental health cases, but acknowledged the stress of such a long time at sea. Quill Lawrence, NPR News.
0: Mortgage rates are above 7% for the first time since January 2025, according to Freddie Mac. NPR's Steven Bisaha says unease in the bond market is driving up the cost of long-term loans.
4: The cost of a 30-year fixed-rate mortgage has been rising fast as investors worry about inflation and the possibility of other interest rate hikes from the Federal Reserve. Economist Joel Kahn with the Mortgage Bankers Association says that really slows down the housing market.
5: If they want to buy, that adds a lot to their monthly payment. Also prevents some borrowers from qualifying for their mortgage because of this higher expected payment.
4: Adding to the problem, high rates can trap existing homeowners where they are, which limits supply. Mortgage rates have risen more than a full percentage point since March. For a new loan on a median-priced home, that's enough to increase monthly payments by hundreds of dollars. Steven Bisaha, NPR News.
0: U.S. stock indexes ended roughly back where they started after an up-and-down day. The S&P 500 was virtually unchanged. The Dow dropped 0.3%. This is NPR News. More than 83 tons of meat are being recalled across the country because the products were not properly inspected by federal authorities and were shipped out with false inspection stickers. The Department of Agriculture says that the nationwide recall impacts more than 167,000 pounds of raw pork, beef, and goat produced by Star Meat Delivery Incorporated of North Carolina. Greece's prime minister is renewing his calls for Britain to return the Parthenon marbles. Those are ancient Greek sculptures the British took from the Acropolis in the early 19th century. NPR's Lauren Freyer reports from London.
6: In a Guardian newspaper op-ed, the Greek prime minister says there is political will for the return of the Parthenon marbles, which are also sometimes called the Elgin marbles, named after Lord Elgin, who had them chiseled off the Parthenon more than 200 years ago. They're currently on display in the British Museum in London. Greek prime Minister Kyriakos Mitsotakis compares the marbles to the Bayeux Tapestry, which France returned to England for the first time in more than 900 years. But unlike the tapestry, which is back only on loan, Mitsotakis says Greece will not borrow its own antiquities. And he says that just as Britain would never cut the tapestry in two, the marbles should not be separated as they currently are, about half in London, half in Athens. Lauren Freyer, NPR News, London.
0: The sun is setting on the Connecticut WNBA franchise. The Connecticut Sun will play its final game in the state before it moves to Houston next year. It's the first independently owned team in the WNBA that moved from Orlando to Connecticut in 2003, and it was the first team to turn a profit in the league's history. This is NPR News.
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8: 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My name is Matt Sumner, 6 minutes past the 5 o'clock hour. 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Dave Eggers is known for The Circle, What Can a Citizen Do, and The Eyes in the Impossible. 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A link for registration is open at madl.org. 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
9: Hey, I'm Cindy Howes. We'll hear the winners of this year's 25th Annual Americana Fest Awards. Album, duo, emerging act, song, and instrumentalist of the year. I'll keep the winners a secret in case you don't know yet or you forgot. 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
8: 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Well, let's start music this hour with music from Mendelssohn. Here's the String Symphony No. 6 in E-flat major, performed by the New Sinfonietta Amsterdam, conducted by Lev Marquise.

The String Symphony No. 6 in E-flat Major, composed by Mendelssohn, here performed by the New Sinfonietta of Amsterdam, conducted by Lev Marquis. 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Here's music of Luigi Boccherini with the Quintet for Two Violins, Viola, and Two Cellos in A Major, here performed by the Camarelli and Patch Chamber Ensemble.

The Camarillion Patch Chamber Ensemble performing Boccherini's Quintet for two violins, viola, and two cellos here on Blue Lake Public Radio, where support today comes from the Arts Council of White Lake Nuveen Center, located at 106 East Colby Street in downtown Whitehall. The ACWL Nuveen hosts year-round art classes for all ages, rotates through 8 art exhibits each year, and boasts a retail gallery featuring 40 West Michigan-based artists. Full details are online at artswhitelake.org. Let's hear the Scottish National Orchestra, here conducted by Naima Yarvi, on Dvorak's The Hero's Song, a symphonic poem, Opus 111.

0: And closing the 5 o'clock hour with music of Dvorak in The Hero's Song, symphonic poem performed by the Scottish National Orchestra. Here on Blue Lake Public Radio, WBLU Grand Rapids at 88.9, and WBLV Twin Lake and Muskegon at 90.3, a service of Blue Lake Fine Arts Camp. 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
1: Live from NPR News in Washington, I'm Ryland Barton. President Trump and China's leader Xi Jinping, along with some senior Chinese officials, held much-anticipated meetings at the White House this afternoon. NPR's Emily Fang reports the top issue for China was the island of Taiwan.
2: Trump and Xi met for under 2 hours, and they were joined by members of the U.S. cabinet and senior Chinese officials. While the two delegations met in the White House, China's state news agency published a statement on Taiwan, a democratic island China wants control over. The statement urges the U.S. to oppose formal Taiwan independence. Trump had also indicated artificial intelligence would be discussed, and in his opening remarks, Xi Jinping stressed that artificial intelligence should remain, quote, under human control. The two sides have also been negotiating trade and technology issues, including what the U.S. says is a 2-month extension on an agreement to access Chinese rare earth elements. So far, China has not confirmed the details of that extension. Emily Fang, NPR News, Washington.
1: The Senate narrowly rejected a war powers resolution today. It was the 14th time the Senate weighed in on whether to halt President Trump's war in Iran. More Republicans are breaking with the president over the war, which has driven the spike in fuel prices and become a flashpoint in the midterm election. The vote was likely to be the last chance for lawmakers to go on record about the war ahead of November. CNN, MS Now, and Politico say their reporters are back in the White House after being banned by President Trump. It comes after a federal judge temporarily blocked Trump's ban. Trump's Justice Department lawyers cited national security as a reason for the move. As NPR's Greg Myrie explains, Trump has used the rationale multiple times.
3: The president's critics say he does this because judges and courts tend to be extremely deferential when a president claims national security. We should stress that in these recent cases, Trump didn't initially invoke national security when he took these actions. Only when faced with legal challenges did the president and his lawyers turn to national security as a defense.
1: NPR's Greg Myrie reporting. New York is suing prediction market site Polymarket. As NPR's Bobby Allen reports, state authorities say the platform is running an illegal gambling operation.
4: New York officials are asking a judge to push Polymarket out of the state. Prediction markets have exploded in popularity in Trump's second term, taking in billions of dollars in weekly bets on everything from elections to war to the word choice of politicians and sports announcers. More than 24 lawsuits have been filed against the sector, which, in addition to Polymarket, includes its rival, Kalshi. Legal watchers say a case will likely eventually make its way to the Supreme Court. In a statement, Polymarket said it will fight for its users. The company insists it is not a gambling operator, but a company that offers a financial product known as an events contract, something overseen by the Trump administration. Donald Trump Jr. is a Polymarket advisor and investor. Bobby Allen, NPR News.
1: U.S. stock indexes ended roughly back where they started after an up-and-down day today. The S&P 500 was virtually unchanged. This is NPR News. A drug task force in Mississippi is urging people to avoid kratom after authorities found packages of the substance while investigating the deaths of 2 University of Mississippi students. Kratom is an herbal extract that can act as a stimulant or a sedative at high doses. It's come under scrutiny over the past decade from U.S. health officials and states. An industry group says the FDA is conflating the natural product with synthetic and chemically manipulated ones. An FDA advisory panel is recommending the agency approve a blood test used to detect multiple forms of cancer. NPR's Yuki Noguchi reports.
5: The Galleri blood test made by the company Grail says its device can screen for up to 50 cancers using a single blood draw for those patients 50 and over. As Michelle Tarver, head of the FDA's Center for Devices and Radiological Health, said,
6: the concept of blood-based multi-cancer detection tests, such as the one being discussed today, represents a genuinely promising opportunity. Access to the right diagnostic test at the right time can be truly transformative. However, at the same time, technologies with this kind of reach and novelty demand careful, rigorous evaluation.
5: The test's already on the market, but FDA approval would allow Medicare to cover its cost. Yuki Noguchi, NPR News.
1: American football of the gridiron variety will make its debut in Rio de Janeiro on Sunday at a Fujiball Cathedral. The 78,000-seat Maracana Stadium is a revered soccer venue that has hosted 2 World Cup championship games and clashes between South America's biggest teams. Now, the Baltimore Ravens and the Dallas Cowboys will play there. This is NPR News from Washington.
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0: And you can hear Great Lakes Concerts every Sunday from noon to 1 here on Blue Lake. Starting music this 6 o'clock hour with Russian Easter Overture, Opus 36 from Rimsky-Korsakov. Let's listen to the Bergen Philharmonic Orchestra perform under the direction of Dmitry Kitajenko.

Dmitry Kirichenko conducts the Bergen Philharmonic Orchestra on Rimsky-Korsakov's Russian Easter Overture here on Blue Lake Public Radio. Thanks so much for tuning in here today. 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As we move now to the music of Antonio Pasculi, this is the operatic Fantasias for oboe and piano. Let's listen to oboist Ivan Paisov and Natalia Shcherbakova performing piano on the concerto of the favorites of Donizetti.

Oboist Ivan Paisov and pianist Natalia Sherbakova performing Pasculi's Oboe and Piano Operatic Fantasias, the concerto based on motifs of Donizetti's opera La Favorita. 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My name is Matt Sumner. Great to have your company here just for a little while longer as we move to the music of Maurice Ravel. We listen to the National Orchestra of France under the direction of the great Lorin Maazel. Here is the Alberata del Grazioso.

I'm Matt Sumner. Thanks so much for tuning in here today. I hope you enjoyed the music as we have time for one last selection to take us into the 7 o'clock hour, inviting you to stay with us exploring music ahead then. And we do so with the music of Alexander Glazunov in the Orchestral Works Volume 3 recording. Let's listen to the Song of Destiny from Opus 84. We hear the Hong Kong Philharmonic Orchestra under the direction of Antonio de Almeida conducting. Until tomorrow, have a wonderful evening, and we'll see you back here at 4 o'clock.

The Song of Destiny, Opus 84, composed by Alexander Glazunov, is performed by the Hong Kong Philharmonic Orchestra, conducted by Antonio de Almeida. 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Coming up next, it's Exploring Music. 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

That was an overture to a piece based on music by an early English composer named John Gay. It's called The Carnival of London. And it's music of Darius Milhaud, played by the New London Orchestra, Ronald Corp, the conductor. There is a duality to Milhaud that is really quite fascinating. On the one hand, the influence of the past kept returning to inspire new creations. But on the other hand, he was always curious, listening to and learning from his contemporaries and trying out new ways to compose music. Welcome to Exploring Music. And this week, we're learning about the life and music of Darius Milhaud. I'm Peter Van de Graaff. You would think that with the passing years, Milhaud would have thought less and less of his time in Brazil, but that was not the case. One of Milhaud's most popular Brazilian-inspired works came about in 1937, almost 20 years after he left. He put it together from fragments of other works, scored it for two pianos, and called it Scaramouche, who was one of the characters in Commedia dell'arte, known for boasting and cowardice. It has since been arranged for every possible combination of instruments, surely one of the most arranged pieces of the 20th century, and yet, when he wrote it, he didn't want it published, as he thought no one would want to hear it or play it. Here it is in a version for clarinet and piano, which Milhaud made for Benny Goodman. It's with Ronald von Spandonk, clarinet, and Alexandre Tarot, piano.

Ronald von Spandonk playing the clarinet, Alexandra Tarot at the piano, and that is Scaramouche by Mio. Mio was simultaneously becoming interested in writing film music, something he had dabbled in, but now is a growing interest. Shortly before the outbreak of World War II, Mio collaborated with Arthur Honegger and Roger Desormières on a film score which totaled love in three different eras, the Middle Ages, 1830, and 1930, with each composer writing music for each section. Mio chose the Middle Ages, as it was set in his hometown of Aix-en-Provence, and he arranged a suite for wind quintet titled La Cheminée du Roi René, as the real Roi René, King René, had, according to family legend, had some dealings with Mio's ancestors way back in the 15th century. It has become one of his most often performed works. Here it is with the Athena Ensemble.

That was the Athena Ensemble performing La Cheminée du Roi René, film music by Darius Milhaud. Milhaud was now in his mid-40s, and considering all of the music he had written up to this point, and in virtually every conceivable genre, it's astonishing that he had never composed a symphony. But fate was smiling on the Milhaud family, as he received a very prestigious commission from the Chicago Symphony Orchestra to help them celebrate their 50th anniversary. He responded with the Symphony No. 1. This not only brought him further recognition in America, but, as we will see, could very well have saved his family's life. Let's hear the first movement from that first symphony of Milhaud, with Alan Francis conducting the Basel Radio Symphony.

Alan Francis conducting the Basel Radio Symphony in the first movement of the First Symphony by Darius Milhaud. He would go on to write 11 more symphonies, most of them while in America. It was important in multiple ways. It marked a closer contact with important American institutions, but it also came just as World War II was starting, and Milhaud, being a Jew, saw the writing on the wall. After moving back to his native Aix in France, his wife suggested that they leave the country. And the commission from the Chicago Symphony Orchestra made this possible, as he could prove that he had contacts and could be gainfully employed. He and his little family were able to get out of France with relative ease. They had just boarded a steamer out of Lisbon when he received a telegram offering him a teaching job at Mills College in Oakland, California, an all-girls school, although with male graduate students. He was indeed to land on his feet. Their friends, Court Weill and wife, awaited them at the docks in New York City. Shortly after arriving in America, the dedicated patroness of the arts, Elizabeth Sprague Coolidge, commissioned a work to celebrate her birthday in 1940, and Milhaud responded with the String Quartet No. 10. It's subtitled The Birthday Quartet. And here is the second movement of that work with the Parisi Quartet.

0: the second movement of the Birthday Quartet, string quartet number 10, written for Elizabeth Sprague Coolidge by Darius Milhaud with a Parisi quartet. That name of the woman that commissioned the piece may sound familiar. She commissioned many important works, mostly in the realm of chamber music, in the mid-20th century, including Appalachian Spring of Copland. Some of the other composers she commissioned were Stravinsky and Prokofiev, Hindemith, Bartok, Ravel. Milhaud was really up there at this point. We're learning about Darius Milhaud all this week on Exploring Music. I'm Peter Van de Graaff. Be sure to visit our website and drop us a line. And also check out our Facebook page and play our Exploring Music puzzle.
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0: When he got to Mills College, one of Milhaud's assistants was a student named Arthur Brubeck, a name that was to become very famous in the world of jazz as his younger brother Dave came to the school to study and benefited greatly from Milhaud's teaching.
2: Mr. Milhaud, what are your ideas regarding the teaching of composition?
3: Well, I have to watch them and they have to do the work. The difficult thing is to try to help them to find their own way, which I always try to do.

0: In a February 2010 interview, Brubeck said he attended Mills specifically to study with Mio, saying, "Mio was an enormously gifted classical composer and teacher who loved jazz and incorporated it into his work."
1: He was wonderful to me because I wanted to give up jazz and become a composer. And he said, "Don't give up jazz." He'd say, "I wish I could do what you can do." I'd say, "No, don't say that." And he'd say, "Make some boogie-woogie."
0: Brubeck named his first son, in fact, Darius. I personally was able to perform with Dave Brubeck in a sacred work of his in Oklahoma City once, and I was thrilled that I was actually able to work with someone who studied with Mio, one of my favorite composers. Here is a list of just some of the many students of Darius Mio. William Bolcom. Louis Ballard, who is known as the Dean of Native American Composers. Canadian Jean Coulthard. George Kurtak. Robert Kirka. Philip Glass. Thomas Passatieri. Steve Reich. Peter Schickley. Karl-Heinz Stockhausen. Joan Tower. Morton Subotnick. Yannis Xenakis. Bert Bacharach.

such amazing variety. His wife Madeleine certainly didn't stay idle during this time. She taught every year at the Maison Française and gave classes in dictation and literature at the college. She produced French language plays, this in addition to hosting the numerous visitors to their house. While in California, Millau was able to reconnect with friends in exile from France, including Pierre Monteux, then conductor of the San Francisco Symphony, and soprano Lily Pons, for whom he wrote the charming Quatre Chansons de Ronsard. And the third is especially infectious, I think. It's a rare case of a patter song for very high soprano. It's called Tais-toi, Babillard, or Be Quiet, You Babbler. Here is Patrice Michaels with the Chicago Sinfonietta and conductor Paul Freeman.

the third of the four songs of Ronsard by Darius Milhaud, Tais-toi, Babillarde, with Patrice Michaels and the Chicago Sinfonietta, conducted by Paul Freeman. The commissions kept pouring in. A publisher asked Milhaud for an easy piece for band, and he responded with music that was intended to familiarize young players with the sections of France that were being liberated at the time. He called it the Suite Française, and it has since become a staple of the band literature. Here is the version, though, for full orchestra, with a Monte Carlo Philharmonic conducted by Georges Prêtre.

0: That was the Suite Française, the French Suite by Darius Milhaud in its orchestral version with the Monte Carlo Philharmonic conducted by Georges Prêtre. A work very representative of the international influences on Milhaud. France here, but it soaked into his music everywhere he went. As he aged, though, his heart kept returning to his roots in southern France. And that comes into play as we learn about the satisfaction he enjoyed with the accolades and commissions that came his way towards the end of his life. I hope you join me for that tomorrow on Exploring Music.
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0: 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I'm Peter Van de Graaff. 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
5: In 1957, tenor saxophonist John Coltrane gave up drugs and alcohol and began to blaze a revolutionary musical path, both as a leader and with pianist Thelonious Monk. 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

0: For an opera of just 75 minutes, Mascagni's Cavalleria Rusticana packs a visceral punch, a tale of love, betrayal, and revenge in a small village in Sicily. On this week's Chicago Symphony Orchestra program, we'll bring you this enduring masterpiece from a February 2020 recording on the CSO Resound label. On the podium is Riccardo Muti, the CSO's music director emeritus for life. Also featured is the CSO chorus and an international cast of vocal soloists. Later on the show, Verdi brought his own take on Italian realism with his great choruses and crowd scenes. We'll hear three of these, including Patria Oppressa, or Oppressed Homeland, from Macbeth. All of that, plus a selection from Verdi's Requiem, is ahead on this week's CSO program. I'm Lisa Simeone.
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0: Anyone who's faced a tight deadline knows how a race against the clock can help concentrate one's thoughts. That was the fortune of Pietro Mascagni. The young Italian composer wrote Cavalleria Rusticana in just 2 months for a competition sponsored by a publishing house. The one-act opera beat out 73 other entries to claim first prize. It became an instant hit, traveling throughout Europe and the United States, and opera houses competed to present it. The opera opens on Easter morning on a village square. A young peasant named Turiddu has returned from military service to discover that his sweetheart, Lola, has married Alfio. So Turiddu strikes up a relationship with Santuzza, who falls deeply in love with him. But Lola, now remember, she's Turiddu's ex, is jealous and seduces him away from Santuzza. Santuzza is now left without love or honor. Eventually, Santuzza exacts